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2: Happy Tuesday. I'm KOB 4 meteorologist Amanda Galushka with your Tuesday afternoon forecast. Your highs today are going to be pretty warm out there. Highs will get into the low to mid 90s. And we do have a stray chance to an isolated chance of some showers and storms throughout the afternoon. So these will continue until about those dinner time hours and then dwindle down to mostly clear skies by the time we get into your evening and overnight hours. We'll see those temperatures falling to the low 60s as well. Some of those storms could produce some pretty gusty winds.
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5: 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Debuting at the 6th spot this week is the new Apple TV remake of Cape Fear. Off Campus on Amazon Prime Video slips back to 5 with Euphoria on HBO Max up to 4. The Burrows on Netflix remains at 3 this week. After capturing the top spot last week, Spider-Noir starring Nicolas Cage on Amazon Prime Video slides back to 2. And that means Widow's Bay on Apple TV is back on top this week, your number one streamed show.
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0: hours and storms throughout the afternoon. So these will continue until about those dinner time hours and then dwindle down to mostly clear skies by the time we get into your evening and overnight hours. We'll see those temperatures falling to the low 60s as well. Some of those storms could produce some pretty gusty winds.
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4: 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Next week on Netflix, Tuesday, the season 3 start of America's Sweethearts, Dallas Cowboys Cheerleaders. Next Thursday, the debut of the new Netflix drama, Harlan Coben's I Will Find You, starring Sam Worthington and Britt Lauer. Next Friday, the premiere of the Netflix movie, Color Book, as well as the new romantic comedy movie, Voicemails for Isabel, starring Zoe Deutsch, Nick Robinson, and Nick Offerman. Next Wednesday on Hulu, the premiere of the comedy film, Never Change, as well as the new drama series, The Season. Next Wednesday over on Amazon Prime Video, the launch of the film Your Fault London. Next Thursday on Peacock, the third season start of The Capture. Next Thursday on Hulu, the debut of the reality series Million Dollar Nannies. 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And next Sunday on Paramount Plus with Showtime, the second season of The Agency starring Michael Fassbender.
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3: Hey there, I'm Jason Alexander, and this is my dear friend, Peter Tilden.
4: Hey, Jay. By the way, the script says best friend.
3: Yes, it does, Peter. Anyway, Peter and I met over 25 years ago and became really good friends.
4: Best friends.
3: Mm-hmm, because we had two things in common. Number one, we like to argue about everything. Driving, food, music.
4: No, we don't. And number two, when things annoy us or they perplex us or just don't seem to make any sense, whether it's something in the news or in our personal lives, we go, really, no, really.
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4: 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It's about finding the answers to all the things that make us go, really, no, really. Jerry Seinfeld wondered why they refused to make the stall door go all the way to the floor in a public bathroom, but he didn't get an answer. We did, by reaching out to an expert.
3: 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We spoke to the pet parent of a dog who's become a social media star to find out if pressing buttons on a soundboard with a paw or a nose is truly communicating or they're just showing off.
4: Competitive eaters, they don't chew during competitions. How about that?
3: Really? No, really?
4: That's what we heard. So we spoke to some of the biggest champions of the hot dog eats hot dog world of competitive eating to get the answer. And those are just a few of the things we'll explore on the Really Know Really podcast with Jason Alexander and Peter Tilden.
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8: Hey, welcome back in Fox Sports Radio. Jason Smith Show with me, Mike Harmon. We'll get back into the NBA Finals coming up in about 10 minutes. But be remiss, it's a story that just warms the heart and it speaks to a movement, I think, across sports, and it's tied back to the burgeoning sports card industry. A lot of players that are collectors, reconnecting with fans, trading for their one-of-ones or debut patches and all of those kind of things. But a story that hit the circuit, Arnie Spanier,
9: yeah,
8: was Paul Skeens driving past the Ingemar Franklin Park Little League baseball fields, saw the lights on, decided to pull in, and he was there 2 hours taking pictures, playing a little soft toss, signing some autographs, all of those kind of things. And it harkens to, you know, one of the things I pointed out. Look, he had a terrible game three. We'll get back into it in a few. But for Karl Anthony Towns, one of the big sound bites for me that I've used twice. We've done it here with Jason, and then I did it with Ryan Hollins on Sunday. Just that idea of the respect of the fans and of the city of New York and how much that means to him. And to have a number of players where we see these connections being made. Paul Skeens didn't need to pull over.
9: No,
8: could have gone and just said, hey, cool, Little League, whatever. But we're seeing more and more of the younger players embracing that there's still some little kid in them.
9: That's because I think more players are more unlikable than the players of the early years, I should say. And we've talked about this before. I mean, Nike even said that NBA players have become likable. That's why they can't sell any shoes. I've actually had my run-ins with celebrities or players or played against them and stuff like that. And it's an absolute blast when it happens. You don't expect it. It comes out of the blue. Good for him for, you know, pulling over and taking time out of his day and going back to simple things, doing what's important, and giving back to the community. That's what it's all about.
8: Well, it's funny, is it harkens back to stories my parents and my uncles and aunts and everybody would tell about the neighborhoods in Chicago. And back then when players had off-season jobs.
9: Yeah, oh yeah, yeah.
8: Right,
9: yeah.
8: They were guys in the communities, you know, delivering milk, beer, carrying slabs of meat, whatever it was. Like, they had these jobs, and then if you were out, you know, playing stickball or whatever, they might stop for a minute because it was important to them, you know, that, you know, they showed that love, but, you know, that was the vocation, but it didn't pay all the bills for a full year at the
9: right,
8: time.
9: Right, right, yeah. Those days are over, though, yeah.
8: Yeah,
9: those
8: days,
9: yeah.
8: But that's the thing, right? And I like this from Skeens and a guy that, look, eventually he's going to write his ticket, whether he decides to stay in Pittsburgh and

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2: Marty Markowitz had his share of problems. Troubles at work, a failing relationship. His parents had recently died. And so Marty decided to get some professional help. In the summer of 1981, he walked into the office of a psychiatrist named Ike Hirschkopf.
3: I go into his office, and we looked at each other, and he said, okay, why are you here?
2: Marty liked Ike, and Ike, well, he seemed to see something in Marty.
3: At the end of the first session, he said, I'm going to take you on as a patient. And he says, you know, I don't do that with everybody.
2: But this psychiatrist, it would turn out, wasn't like other psychiatrists.
3: He cut me off from everybody. So the only person I could turn to was Dr. Ike.
2: And from the moment Marty started seeing him, he began to change.
4: We didn't see him. I mean, he lived around the corner. And, like, suddenly we didn't go there anymore. And, like, he wasn't coming over anymore. It's as if somebody died.
2: If Marty Markowitz had known what he was walking into when he first visited that office, he probably would have walked right out the door and never come back. This is a story about power, control, and turning to the wrong person for help for more than 29 years.
3: When Ike instructed me to buy this house, Ike told me, no, you can't use the master bedroom. You're going to stay in the back section of the house.
5: Oh, I'm trying to think when it really got nuts. It really got crazy.
2: I'm Joe Nocera, columnist for Bloomberg Opinion.
3: Okay, it's a wild story.
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2: Russ Faria was charged with a crime that he swore he did not commit.
3: No, I did not do this. I do not know how this happened. I did not do this. I was not involved with this.
2: Just after Christmas, Troy, Missouri, 2011.
4: The jury was left with no alternative, and in most people's words, the husband did it. Who else would have?
2: The prosecutor said it was rage, greed. We wouldn't be here if the answer was that easy.
4: In my opinion, an innocent man got charged with murder, and then it sort of snowballed from there.
2: I'm Keith Morrison. I've been a correspondent for Dateline NBC for 25 years. And in that time, I've never seen a story quite like this before. As we investigated this saga of murder, greed, lies, things became personal. What happens when a true crime show becomes part of the story? We could never have imagined.
5: I've worked on other cases that have twists and turns, but I've never worked on a case like this with so many twists and turns that were completely unpredictable.
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5: 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Betsy Faria has not received justice. 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
8: The Stanley Cup final is even at two games apiece after Carolina's win at Vegas 5-3. The Canes led 2-0 in the first 3.5 minutes. In the WNBA, Minnesota won its eighth straight, 100-76 over Dallas. Cleveland Browns Pro Bowl guard Joel Bitonio retired. Serena Williams won her first round doubles match in London. U.S. women's soccer took its exhibition in Brazil 1-0. To Major League Baseball, the A's playing in Las Vegas this week at their AAA stadium got a 7-5 win over Milwaukee. The A's hit 5 home runs in the first 6 innings. The previous night, Milwaukee beat them 15-14 in 12 innings. Cincinnati ended a 5-game losing streak with an 11-inning win at San Diego. The White Sox in 10 edged Atlanta 6-5 on a 2-run homer by Braden Montgomery in his Major League debut. Seattle homered in the 10th to win at Baltimore. The Dodgers rip Pittsburgh. I'm Steve DeSager.
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0: That was actually going to lead into the next thing. The ugly thing for this week is that drink, the Good Nut. Like, I get it. You're trying to be edgy, catchy with the
1: everything else.
0: You're drinking endosperm, people. That's what you're drinking. Coconut endosperm. So if that's what you guys want to drink, go ahead. All right? More power to you.
2: Brady, I'm going
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2: 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You have gone too far on this
0: one. I'm going to stick with water.
2: Yeah, you've gone way too far. I'm going to drink that coconut. Endosperm.
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16: What is it that you thought your brother did for a living in those years?
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18: That is William Michael Bulger, or Billy, as he's usually called. His 18-year reign as president of the Massachusetts Senate is still, to this day, the longest tenure in history. Once his historic run was finished, he became the president of the University of Massachusetts. He has also received his Doctor of Jurisprudence from Boston College Law School, and he has more than 20 honorary degrees from a wide variety of esteemed institutions. And despite all of these accomplishments and accolades, what William Michael Bulger will most likely be remembered for is something that was largely out of his control. It is the one thing in life that is out of everyone's control. family.
4: They were lucky they didn't try the door.

0: That is James Bulger. You may know him better as Whitey. Billy's story would never be complete without Whitey, and vice versa. But there are more people involved than just the two brothers from the Old Harbor Village Housing Project in South Boston. To examine the lives of the Bulger brothers, one must examine the brutal deaths of 19 relatively unknown souls. This is a story about evil incarnate. This is Dirty Rats.
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3: The Carolina Hurricanes tied up the Stanley Cup final 2 games apiece, winning at Vegas 5-3. It was 3-3 after two. NBA Finals Game 4 is Wednesday night. In the WNBA, wins for Golden State, Atlanta, and Minnesota, which is 1-8 straight. Cleveland Browns Pro Bowl guard Joel Bitonio retired after 12 seasons. Serena Williams won her first-round doubles match in London after 4 years off. U.S. Women's Soccer took its exhibition 1-0 in Brazil on an own goal. To Major League Baseball, the White Sox in 10 innings edged Atlanta 6-5 on a two-run homer by Braden Montgomery in his Major League debut. A 10-inning 6-5 win for Seattle at Baltimore. Randy Arozarena a two-run shot top of the 10th. Toronto scored 2 in the bottom of the 9th to beat Philadelphia 3-2. Cardinals won their 5th straight 7-0 at the Mets. Dodgers 12-3 over the Pirates. I'm Steve DeSager.
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3: 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So in the regular season, the San Antonio Spurs were middle of the pack, about just under 25 free throws a game. They were 13th in the NBA in free.

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15: The Tacoma Rainiers hit 4 homers, rattled off 18 hits, cruised past the Albuquerque Isotopes 15-3 in their series opener. Dodgers erupted for 10 runs in the 7th, crushed the Pirates 12-3 in Pittsburgh. Hurricanes with a 2-goal third period beat the Golden Knights 5-3 to even the Stanley Cup final at 2 games apiece. I'm Ron Zamas.
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18: Here's what you've made popular by getting your stream on. Starting us off this week is Maximum Pleasure Guaranteed on Apple TV. That is followed by From on MGM+. The new season of The Four Seasons on Netflix slides back to 5 with Your Friends and Neighbors on Apple TV in its 7. Debuting at the 6th spot this week is the new Apple TV remake of Cape Fear. Off Campus on Amazon Prime Video slips back to 5 with Euphoria on HBO Max up to 4. The Burrows on Netflix remains at 3 this week after capturing the top spot last week. Spider-Noir starring Nicolas Cage on Amazon Prime Video slides back to 2. And that means Widow's Bay on Apple TV is back on top this week, your number one streamed show.
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previous game. Charles Barkley next hour. We'll get him to help us get ready for what kind of changes may happen with both of these teams tonight. Legendary coach PJ Carlissimo works with the Mothership on ESPN Radio. He'll stop by coming up in about 20 minutes from now. Phone calls are always welcome, 877-3DP-SHOW. Operator Tyler sitting by. He'll take your calls. 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Play of the day, poll question, stat of the day, all of that forthcoming. The Hurricanes over my Golden Knights last night, 5-3. The series tied at 2 games apiece. And if you were looking at who is the favorite in this series, I would say Carolina now. But I'll tell you who's not favorites, the goaltenders here, because it's Ollie income free. Everybody who gets a puck seems like you get a goal. And watching last night, you know, there's certain moments where you go, wait a minute, Jordan Staal is still playing? He scored twice. I think he's 37. He's the fourth player since 1967 to have at least one goal in the first 4 games of the Stanley Cup final. I remember Mike Bossy of the Islanders did this back in the 80s, but it's been a fun series. I think we could use a 2-1 game. Because everything's been, you know, 5-3, 5-4. They're scoring a lot of goals. And I was wondering about this with Las Vegas' goaltender, Carter Hart. He's the first goalie in NHL history to allow 4 or more goals in the first 4 games of the Stanley Cup final. That's not a distinction that you want.

0: I like scoring, but I also like those 2-1 games. Now, you can say, what's the difference between 5-4 and 2-1? I don't know, just the tension where you know that maybe there's a little better defense, a little more goaltending. And you think about this Stanley Cup final, it does usually come down to your goaltender. I think throughout history, we've always talked about, oh my God, Patrick Waugh, Martin Brodeur, Grant Fuhr, Dominic Hasek. You have those great goaltenders, and we remember them, these performances. That won't be the case. It might be which goalie was worse than the other one. Yes, Dylan?
1: Yeah, it's funny. So the Hurricanes started Brandon Bussey in goal, his first playoff start. And, like, by all objections, he had the best goaltending game of the series. He still gave up 3 goals and had an .850 save percentage. And they had Freddie Anderson who's normally their starter, was actually their emergency goalie last night. So had Bussey went out and then their second goalie, he would have actually had to come in relief. Like, remember that guy we had on a couple of years back who was the emergency goalie for the Blackhawks, who was just like a plumber? And all three went down and they had to like call him and be like, can you get to the rink now? That's what their usual starter was last night.
0: Who are you, Steve Levy now? You're breaking down the Stanley Cup final?
1: I am, and that's it. Now I'm done.
0: Yeah, you went to the University of Denver, tapping into that hockey knowledge.
1: Harvard of the West.
0: Yeah, okay. There was something yesterday that was decided that Victor Wembanyama did not get a flagrant foul. The NBA went and looked. Their senior vice president of referee development and training, Monty McCutcheon, admitted a foul should have been called on Wemby with the shove to Jalen Brunson's upper body. Now, they didn't call a flagrant. They should have called a flagrant because that's what it was. And if they had called a flagrant, then we would have a little bit more drama going into these last few games. He will stay 2 flagrant points away in the postseason because if he gets to 4, that means he's subject to an automatic suspension. So he would miss a game. Wemby accumulated the 2 flagrants earlier in the postseason against the Minnesota Timberwolves when he had an elbow to the jaw of Naz Reid. He was assessed a flagrant foul 2 for excessive contact above the neck, and that triggered an ejection. So right now, the NBA looked at it. I don't know how you look at that and don't say, that's a flagrant. Now, if they looked at it right after the game and you call it a flagrant, then I'm fine with that. I think after the fact and it's the next day and you're looking at it and they decided to be yes, it should have been a foul. But, hey, let's get ready for that next game. This kind of helps a little bit where the NBA admits they made a mistake, which they should have. That's a flagrant. And Jalen Brunson got whistled for a flagrant for a ticky-tack call in that same game. And I was surprised that, I guess I shouldn't be surprised. If they do it right after the game, then I'm okay with that. It's a day later, you're looking at it, and I don't know why you had to wait for a day later. I mean, this is egregious when you watch it. You know, no matter who you're rooting for, I'm not rooting for anybody. I'm just watching it and saying, first of all, it's a foul. Second of all, that looks flagrant to me. It's not a basketball move. And I would have given him a flagrant on that. They decided not to, but it feels like they were trying to avoid more heat with this. But if you gave him a flagrant, now all of a sudden if I'm the Knicks and I'm Mike Brown, I am going to bait you. I'm going to make you do something stupid. But that will not happen. He's 2 flagrant points away from being suspended. Automatic suspension. Yeah, Paul.
2: Here's the NBA rulebook definition of a flagrant 1. Flagrant 1. Unnecessary contact committed by a player against an opponent. And they describe it in detail as kind of a non-basketball play, not in the course of action. This fits the definition.
0: Oh, yeah. Absolutely.
2: Yeah.
0: It's not a basketball play. I don't know what led up to this, but even then, even if you retaliate that way, it still can be a flagrant foul. I don't know if Brunson did anything to Victor or somebody else did, and then he took it out on Brunson. That is a flagrant foul. Yeah, Marvin.
3: You asked about a month ago when people are going to start hating Wemby. well, it's starting.
0: Yep. I mean, he had a play against Caruso. He had a play against Naz Reid. Now you have this play here against Brunson. And he was even asked, you know, are you okay being the villain? He goes, well, you know, I'll never be Trae Young in the Garden. And I thought it was a great line. But, you know, Wemby, you don't have to make friends. You're making enemies, but all you got to do is play big again tonight. I got the over-unders, courtesy of DraftKings. Jalen Brunson's 27.5. Wemby's 26.5. Karl Anthony Towns, 17.5. Then you have Stephon Castle, 15.5. Dylan Harper, 14.5. De'Aaron Fox, 13.5. To me, the key is Karl Anthony Towns tonight, offensively and defensively. You can't let Wemby get started early. And if you're Jalen Brunson, I know it sounds crazy to say, but he hasn't played well, and he's still the leading candidate for MVP in this series. But he's got to keep shooting. That's the tricky part of all of this. And I'm looking at the numbers here. And if you said to the San Antonio Spurs, Brunson is going to shoot 37% in the series, 32% from three-point range. He's going to average 27 shots per game, and he's going to have 82 points on 81 total shots and averaging just over 4 assists. Spurs are going to take that. They will love that. They would sign up for that in a second. The key is don't let anybody go off. If Karl Anthony Towns ends up at 17.5 points, you're okay. Now, if he ends up with like 7 assists, maybe 12 rebounds, okay, now I'd be concerned. OG Anunoby, if he gets to 16.5 points, all right, I might be a little nervous with that. But if you said Victor gets his 26.5, Castle's at 15, Harper 14, De'Aaron Fox 13, maybe you get contributions from a couple of other players. But it's probably going to be, you know, another one of those 107, 104 games. You know, this is about defense tonight. And they do have a strategy on Jalen Brunson that is working. You got bigger guys, longer guys, more physical guys. And this is where you know there's certain spots. Brunson probably has 5 spots on the floor that he wants to get to. You have to know where he wants to get to before he gets there. Yeah, Dylan.
1: De'Aaron Fox, 13.5, sounds like it's like 45.
0: That sounds like you got to take the under.
1: I know.
0: You got to.
1: Or is he due?
0: Once again, this is why I don't gamble. But this is a De'Aaron Fox, 13.5 points? Yes, Marvin.
3: I'm going to say a name that I never thought I'd say regarding the NBA Finals as far as a serious piece.
0: Okay. Okay. Now, which team?
3: The Knicks.
0: The Knicks, okay. All right, so it's a guy that you didn't think that you would say, and he could be a serious contributor tonight.
3: Correct.
0: Okay. Dylan, do you want to guess?
1: Jordan Clarkson.
0: Wow. Okay. Paulie?
2: I'm sticking with that, Jordan Clarkson.
0: Judging from body language with Marvin, when Dylan said that, I'm going to say Jordan Clarkson.
3: Oh, good guess, but no.
0: Oh, wait. Ah. Let me ask Todd. Big Knicks fan.
4: Shamit. Bloop.
0: Wow.
4: He's going to go off with some threes.
0: Landry Shamit.
3: Now, games 1 and 2, Landry Shamit had 13 points off the bench.
0: Okay.
3: Game 3, 0.
0: Okay. He's due.
3: It's crazy. He had a non-guaranteed contract at the beginning of the season.
0: Yes, Paul.
2: Here's another stat that's getting a lot of play. I think we touched on this yesterday. Karl Anthony Towns, quarters 1, 2, and 3, he's got 50 points. Fourth quarter, 0 points this series. I had to check it.
0: Like, don't you accidentally score a point?
2: But is that on the team to not, are they getting him the ball?
0: Well, it feels like fourth quarter is Jalen Brunson time. And maybe he's too ball dominant. I still think the offense has to go through Karl Anthony Towns. I think the success they've had, I don't want Brunson working as hard as he's working. But San Antonio is going to make him work. Pick him up, you know, 3/4 court. They're going to make him work the shot clock. And you're just going to put as much pressure on him as possible. and make those shots a little more awkward, off balance. Yes, Marvin.
3: Brunson's got to be the shooting guard. He cannot bring the ball up because Castle's all over him. And by the time they get into their set, there's 8 seconds left on the shot clock.
0: Yep. But that's tonight. Big game at the Garden. Yeah, but we're guaranteed going back to San Antonio. Charles Barkley joins us next hour. PJ Carlissimo, the legendary coach, will stop by in about 10 minutes. Yes, Dylan?
1: Do you want to guess what Landry Shamet's point prop is? Marvin thinks he's going to have a big game.
0: Okay. I'm going to say 8.5.
1: 7.5.
0: Oh, okay.
1: Which I could see him coming out hitting 3 threes and then that's it, and hitting the under.
2: I did the math. 3 threes would do it.
0: That would be over.
1: Oh, 2 threes.
0: You know, okay, let me explain this to you.
1: Oh, no.
0: Over under 7.5, if he hits 2 threes, that would be 6.
1: I just did 3 times 3 equals 6 in my head.
0: Once again, you went to the University of Denver.
1: Harvard of the West.
0: Yeah. All right, what's poll question first hour of the program?
1: Well, Dan, we got a couple. Should Wembanyama have been given a flagrant for tackling Brunson, throwing him down, however you want to word it?
0: Yeah.
1: Yes or no?
0: Yes. Yes, yes, yes, yes.
1: And then had he gotten a flagrant two, would he have, if you get issued a flagrant two after the game, because if it's mid-game you get ejected, would you be out for the following game automatically? Or is that
0: he's got to get to 4 points.
1: Yeah.
0: Yes, and then he would be out.
1: So had they given him a flagrant two, it wouldn't have affected
0: the
1: team at all.
0: No. He has to get to 4.
1: Yeah.
0: He would have gotten to 3, and then the Knicks would have been all over trying to bait him to get to the, you imagine if we went to like game 7 and Wemby can't play? Yes, Paulie.
2: Yeah, a flagrant one obviously is 1 point. Flagrant two is 2 points, obvious. But if you get that, if he was found guilty of a flagrant two yesterday, he wouldn't play tonight.
0: Oh, flagrant two.
2: Yes, if he would got to, that would have given him 4 points total.
0: Yeah. No, it's not a basketball move. I mean, Wemby has to, you know, the rest of his career, he's got to understand they're going to try to get inside his head. They're going to bang him around. You know, they're going to hit him, poke him. This happens. And you got to fight that urge. You can't go Draymond Green. You got to be smarter than that. Can't go Draymond. Yes, Dylan.
1: What would Wemby have had to have done for them to issue an after-the-fact flagrant two? Like have brass knuckles on or something? It seems like it's impossible.
0: Maybe a sleeper hold. Maybe a headlock. Put him to sleep.
1: Rear naked choke.
0: Yeah. But it's right there in the open. That's what I didn't understand is how do you not have eyes on Brunson and Wemby? And it's not a basketball play. So I was surprised. But Wemby is only at 2 points now, not 4. Yes, Paul.
2: It's a little early for what we learned, but we learned this segment 3 times 3 is 9. 2 plus 2 still equals 4.
0: All right. We'll come up with a poll question. We'll talk to PJ Carlissimo and Barkley in an hour from now. Your phone calls are always welcome. We're back after this in the Dan Patrick Show. 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

0: get to your phone calls coming up. Settle on our poll question, Barkley, in an hour from now. PJ Carlissimo won 3 championships as an assistant coach with the Spurs. He was also an assistant coach with the Dream Team, 1992. He's part of the broadcast team calling the NBA Finals on ESPN Radio. Tip off tonight, 8:30 Eastern. How's the voice, PJ?
1: I went down and got some tea and honey, DP. I'm going to make it through. The most we got is 4 more games, but barely.
0: But I listened to Doc Rivers, even Mitch Johnson. Like, there's this coach voice that I don't know if you ever recover from that. If you continue to coach, do you?
1: I can assure you, you do not. It's funny, the people in San Antonio want Mitch and I to do a show together because they say it's the 2 worst voices they've ever heard. So,
0: I was talking about the Wemby, that they didn't give him a flagrant.
1: Yeah.
0: I have a hard time with this, PJ. To me, it's not a basketball move. If you don't want to do a flagrant 2, but it is a flagrant foul, in my opinion. Your thoughts?
1: There's been so much going on, DP. It wouldn't have bothered me because it wouldn't have made him ineligible, and he's smart enough to adjust. But I don't sympathize. Very seldom do I say nice things about officials, DP. But these series are impossible. I'm linking the Western Conference. We did the West, Kesty and myself, for ESPN Radio. OKC and San Antonio, you didn't know what to call. The teams are so good defensively, but they're being allowed to play so physical that when a call is made, you just go, what prompted them to make that call at that time? They're getting along now. We're getting to game 4, obviously, in the playoffs. Guys are just, Karl-Anthony Towns and Wemby are just hugging each other, wrestling. They're like using swim moves, lifting their arms to get away. So I really wasn't bothered by Jalen. Jalen is notorious for jumping in front of people. Matter of fact, it was funny. Steph Castle got a call on him in that game the other day. Jalen drew the most offensive fouls in the league, 29 charges he drew in the regular season. So I wasn't terribly bothered by it, nor would I have been had they given him a flagrant 1, because it wasn't going to knock him out. And that would have put all the officials on high alert. It would have put Wemby on high alert. So I'm kind of with you. It wouldn't bother me. But what's going on now, and as we get deeper into the series, it's going to get worse. We got a crew tonight that's the only 3 guys that haven't worked yet, Zach Zarbin, James Williams, and Courtney Kirkland. I think they'll let them play a little bit more. There were a lot of free throws the other night, which bothered everybody.
0: Did you ever instruct your players on kind of baiting a player, a star? You know, like if I'm Mike Brown, can I tell my players to bait Wemby to try to get him, you know, into a flagrant?
1: No, I think the players know themselves. They know what to do. These both teams are being so physical. What's unusual about this one, I mean, you kind of expect the big guys to be pushing each other. Wemby, if you don't have a body on Wemby, they're going to throw 10 lobs in a game. And everybody's wondering, like, why aren't the – you know, Spurs getting away with more lobs? Because there's a Nick defender against Wemby every time, either undercutting him or backing into him, or they're not letting him just jump up and catch the ball and lay it in like only he can do. What's unusual about this series to me is you've got a slew of wing defenders on both teams that are way above average, that are way above aggressive, and it's just so physical. It's unbelievable to watch, and it was more noticeable. In San Antonio, we sit courtside. In New York, it's the worst radio position in the league, unfortunately, so you can't see it quite as well. But, I mean, what's going on, DP? If you were sitting courtside and saw it, and I'm sure you see it watching ABC and Breeny and them, it's unbelievable what now the players are allowed to do defensively.
0: Yeah, but you've been around this game for decades. We tend to have a recency bias. But is this more physical than it was back in the 90s or 80s?
1: Well, maybe not going back there. More so overall, as you get closer to the basket, what's happening now is you see teams picking up 94 feet. Jalen Brunson. They're trying to beat up Jalen from the second that he gets the ball, just to fatigue him, not just for the end of a game, but for the end of a series. But, you know, Shai Gilgeous-Alexander, by the time he got to Game 7 in the OKC series, he had seen so much of Steph Castle and De'Aaron Fox and Dylan Harper and Devin Vassell, Julian Ciampini. They're just wailing on him the entire game. So it's that's a little different. In the old days, Joe D or those guys, you started backing in. Once you got inside the free throw line, you couldn't move them. I mean, they had a forearm right there, and it was so physical. Lambeer and the big guys were doing the same thing. I think what's different now is the pressure away from the basket, and particularly with the exceptional defensive teams. And the Knicks, the Thunder, and the Spurs are way above average defensively. They can guard you 94 feet and still stay in front of you. So they're bumping guys the whole game. It's really different. I mean, to me, it's like hockey. I don't know all the hockey terms. I should call McDonough up. They're cross-checking or body-checking or doing whatever you do right now, and it's allowed.
0: PJ Carlissimo, ESPN NBA studio analyst. He'll be on the call tonight, and the tip-off is 8:30 Eastern. I wasn't surprised the Knicks lost Game 3. In fact, I said on the air that I thought they were going to lose, and it was just a weird feeling. I think they got, you know, you get caught up in the coronation. There's going to be a parade. Brunson gets a statue. President's here. Celebrities are here. You did everything but forget to play the game. How does that happen?
1: I was surprised myself. I wasn't surprised the outcome. I think I was dead on with you. All three games, if you told me the Spurs were going to lose two at home, I would have said, you're out of your mind. That's not going to happen. Obviously, it did. The way it looked coming out of there, you know, either team could have won, even game one, but certainly game two, definitely game three. Either team could have won the games. There was so much going on the other night. It was incredible. I mean, I go back. I happened to be at Fordham when the Garden opened up. I mean, if the game was a rout, I even got into play in the Garden occasionally. But coached there a ton at Seton Hall and at Wagner and obviously in the NBA. The Garden was unlike, I mean, I was at Ali Frazier. I was at both of the championships in 70 and 73, sitting right there. It was different. It was a different vibe in the building. And somehow it appeared, I don't want to take anything away from the Spurs, it appeared to impact the Knicks more than the Spurs. And if you look at the way the first quarter started, and especially if you look at the way the third quarter started, like the kind of the conventional wisdom at halftime was, they got them on the ropes right now. Spurs dominated the first half, let it get away in the last 3 minutes. They didn't close the quarter. They looked a little shaky. You started saying, it's a young team. And maybe this night's too big for them. They come out and dominate the first 5 minutes of the second half and turn the game around. Really surprising for a veteran team like the Knicks to appear, and again, I'm not being fair to San Antonio, to appear to not understand the magnitude of the night, and they had a chance to put a stranglehold on this series, and they let the Spurs back in it.
0: How does Karl Anthony Towns fail to score in the fourth quarter of the first three games?
1: Surprising, because he's played so well. Going into game three, he's the runaway leader for MVP in the series. He's played so well offensively and defensively. He's rebounded. His fingerprints are all over the game. You didn't notice in games one and two. I don't want to say they didn't need him, but nobody really made a big deal of it. Big Cat didn't score in the fourth quarter. It doesn't matter. The Knicks won the games. Now he doesn't score again, and everybody goes, what's going on? JB takes shots in the fourth quarter. Jalen Brunson takes more shots in the fourth quarter because he scores more. Maybe Cat is susceptible to the same thing we're talking about. After wrestling with Wemby and Luke Kornet the entire game, maybe he gets to the fourth quarter and he's a little more tired. He's certainly not the focus of their offense, has not been in the first three games. I think so much has been made of it. I think it will change tonight. I think they'll make sure he gets some shots. I mean, if I'm not mistaken, DP, he's 0-for-6. In three quarters. Now, they won two of the games. It's kind of hard to second guess what's going on, but it's surprising for sure. But the Knicks have too many. It's a good problem. They had so many options. Mikal Bridges takes the game over. OG Anunoby has been rock solid the entire game. He gets like five each quarter. He spreads it around. The other guys, it's like a tag team. I got this quarter. The guy gets 10 points. Then JB does it in the fourth. Cat does it in the first or in the third. The Knicks have a lot of weapons. But I think Mike Brown would clearly admit, yeah, we got to get Cat going in the fourth quarter.
0: What was the difference between game planning against the Pistons when they had a great starting five? And that was, what, 2005?
1: Yep.
0: Or game planning against a 22-year-old LeBron in 2007?
1: The three-point shooting now. Both of these teams have a lot of guys who can shoot the three. That just opens up the floor so much. But they just array these three-point shooters around. They haven't shot it well, truth be told, so far in the series. But they have a lot of good shooters. So they make it really, really difficult to help out the way you would do on the big players. Even LeBron. I remember when we played, Mike was coaching Cleveland, ironically, when the Spurs played Cleveland in, I'm losing my mind, I'm going to say 05 or 07. I think it was 07.
0: 07, yeah.
1: Yeah. They didn't have any shooters other than Boobie Gibson. There were times we had five guys in the paint. There was nowhere for LeBron to go. You can't do that nowadays because of so many threes being taken, so many good three-point shooters. It's different. I don't know that it's necessarily more physical, but now it's almost like you're playing on a bigger court. So you can't load them up and just tee off on these big guys.
0: You got a dream team story that I haven't heard?
1: Your guest that's coming up next time, he was unbelievable. My one of my jobs, the little that I contributed, I actually did do, we would put the scouting reports together. And believe it or not, the guys, they wanted to know because they didn't know the guys by name. We didn't know the international players the way we do now. Pete Scorch and I, who was the Pistons video coordinator at the time, we'd use NBC's equipment at the end of the night. And we'd put together the scout for the next day who we were playing. And then when I got back to the hotel about 2 a.m., my job was to go on the Ramblas and just stay by Charles and make sure our guys. So I spent a lot of time with Mr. Barkley on the Ramblas. Spent a lot of time with him the other night after the game. We were at a steakhouse late in the morning. So watching him, and I they also made me golf with Chuck and Michael and those guys too. Payne Stewart, the late great Payne Stewart, was with us actually in Barcelona for a while, and we'd play. So I had a lot of really tough assignments, DP, beyond the basketball.
0: So your job was to babysit Barkley and play golf with Jordan.
1: I don't know what I would say babysit. I don't want to upset the great. I can't even call him. I used to call him Fatso. I can't call him that anymore. He looks so good. I would spend time with Charles, just make sure he got back to the hotel. Let's put it that way.
0: If somebody asked you how competitive Michael Jordan was, what would you say?
1: Beyond what you would know. It feeds into the fact that he likes to invest the dime when you're playing golf with him. You're not just going to go out there and play 18 holes. You're going to play, and if the match is closed, it's going to become another match. There's presses upon presses upon presses. He's the ultimate competitor. More importantly, he's the ultimate winner. He has to win. He has to win at everything he does. It drives him so much. It's a great thing to watch. You have to understand. It's not like most people. Kobe had that same gene. It was incredible. And what surprised me, DP, and I didn't understand it till I got into the league. They were willing to do much more than the other players. I'd come back and be yelling at the young players every year and say, what's wrong with this picture? The best guy in the league goes home and he improves his left hand or he becomes a better three-point shooter. And you go home and you go to the Bahamas, you have a good time, you come back, you work on your game a little bit. The best players in the league are outworking you in the summer. I mean, it's not an accident that these guys do what they do. Kobe did that one of the Olympics. I think it was 08. I think it was Mike Kay's first time coaching. And I remember a lot of the other players on the team seeing what he was doing. Tim Grover was his workout guy. And before practice even started, he'd have been up in the morning, worked out for 2 hours. And then they'd be sitting at breakfast and Kobe'd come in sweating and go, where was he? And he was in the weight room for like 2 hours or he was shooting. And they were like shaking their heads going, oh, maybe that's what you're supposed to be to do if you want to be one of the best players in the league.
0: Yeah, sometimes these players get to the NBA and they think they've made it when I think we forget, like Tiger. Tiger,
1: amen.
0: He outworked everybody. And Mike, so I think we sometimes downplay the work ethic because we just rely on the lazy. Well, they're just more talented than
1: everybody.
0: You say
1: the God-given talent. Did they have absurd talent? Yes. but they outwork the other. I mean, there's nobody in the NBA that can't play. These guys can all play, but they can't all work the way LeBron works now, the way Kobe did, the way Michael did, the way the elite players in the league did. Tim Duncan was the same way. You didn't see it. There wasn't the flair and everything like that. He just outworked people. And on top of that, was a great talent and was a great competitor.
0: Duncan never said anything, right?
1: You know what's funny, DP? Not a good sense of humor, borderline great sense of humor.
0: Yeah.
1: Tremendous teammate. Everybody always says, you know, yeah, I don't want to do interviews, but more than half of the people really do. They want to be doing the show. And I'm saying, I don't care if I ever do another interview. He and Pop, if they had never had to do an interview, they genuinely would have been happier people.
0: Yeah.
1: It wouldn't have bothered them if they never had to do another interview. But behind the scenes, the stuff, anytime TD would come on the floor at practice, and I happened to be talking to Pop before practice started about who knows what, TD would walk over and he would just ignore me, and he would go, Poppy, he goes, What does he do again? Like, what is his job here with the team? And it was like, you know, it was an old joke, but he told it about 300 times in 5 years. But he has a great sense of humor. He's still working out. Pop's doing his rehab still, like 4 days a week in the practice facility in San Antonio. TD's with him virtually every single day. He's an amazing person. So amazing person.
0: Tim Duncan is helping Greg Popovich with
1: rehab. He's there, just supporting him. I don't know that he's actually doing, you know, any of the work, but he's there with them every single day.
0: I remember when the Spurs were going to the NBA Finals, I was there for the Western Conference, and I was trying to get Pop to come up on stage and do an interview, and he kept waving.
1: Yeah, exactly.
0: He's like, no, I'm not coming up. And he didn't. He didn't come up. And But everybody would say, oh, you'd love Pop, man. He loves wine. He's, you know, sneaky sense of humor. I go, I'll never experience it. He's not letting me in.
1: But Mike used to ask me all the time we go back to Fordham and 100 years ago, but we worked together even at NBC. And he'd say to me, hey, can I go to one of those? I want to go to one of those wine dinners with you and Pop on the road. And it wasn't every time, but it was very often when we were on a road trip. And I said to him, Mike, Pop doesn't like you. I said, I don't think he's gonna invite you. And for about, I think for half a year, I think I had him convinced I was telling the truth. And Pop finally let him into a dinner. He let him come to a dinner in Cleveland. We must have been in to play LeBron, I'm assuming. And he let him come to Luca, a really good Italian restaurant in Cleveland. And Mike got to see the wine bottles lined up and Pop talking about the different wine. Mike's now a real fan of red wine and very, very knowledgeable. And he used to hardly drink it, but not that that dinner changed it, but he wanted to go to one of those for so long. It was really funny when he finally did get to go.
0: All right. Hold on to that voice. Have fun tonight. And good to talk to you again.
1: DP, you too. Great to be with you. Thank you.
0: PJ Carlissimo. He'll be the ESPN radio analyst coming up tonight. He was with Pop in San Antonio, won three championships there, and, of course, an assistant coach on the Dream Team. We'll take a break. We're just getting started. Phone calls coming up and our play of the day after this. Have you been on a cruise lately? Listen to this. 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
1: Jarvis all alone, now back at it for Bristol. A backhand, he scores! He scores again! Oh my goodness! The captain is unreal! His second of the game! And the Hurricanes have got a 4-3 lead with 13-28. Oh, captain, my captain!
3: That's courtesy of 99.9 The Fan. Man, I would try to conserve that voice. Jordan Staal, his second goal of the game. Hurricanes and the Golden Knights have combined for 33 goals. That's the most through the first four games of a Stanley Cup final since 1981. 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You only pay for what you need. Yes, Paul?
4: The announcer at the end there, he went Dead Poets Society, Oh Captain, My Captain, with Robin Williams there.
3: Yeah.
4: That's a great call.
3: Yeah. Great movie?
4: Yeah. Oh, yeah.
3: Or good movie?
4: Dead Poets Society? I would say great. Okay. Very rewatchable.
3: Okay. Yeah. Well, the scene in the classroom when they all stand on their desk.
4: Oh Captain, My Captain.
3: That's great. That's a great scene.
4: It's a prime Robin Williams flick.
3: Yeah. But it's always, you know, sometimes you look at the comedians when they do something a little more. Now, he had funny lines in there, but still, it's more of a serious movie. And sometimes we look at the comedian, then they do something serious, like Sandler. Sandler, people don't, you know, acknowledge his acting until he does something serious. And they'll go, man, did you see him in Uncut Gems? It's like, yes. I mean, Sandler knows how to act, and he can be serious. Will Ferrell, you know, some of these guys that you look at and you just laugh when you see them, but then you see them in a serious turn, you go, wow, I didn't know you could act. Yes, Marvin.
5: I feel like that's a cheat code. That's why I'm surprised that Adam didn't get nominated for Uncut Gems. So you got to think like Jamie Foxx, he won an Oscar for Ray, Robin Williams, Good Will Hunting, Monique, and Precious. It feels like a cheat code.
3: Yep. I can't believe Sandler didn't get nominated for Uncut Gems. What a crime. What a crime. Red in Georgia is back. Good morning, Red. What do you have for me?
6: Hey, Dan, thanks for taking the call. Dan, when I first thought about this series, I always thought about what the referee was going to do in this series. And it's a great thing they let these teams play. And it make it very watchable, even though it's physical. Dan, the only thing I see wrong with that Wimby call is that the New York Knicks didn't call a timeout, put someone in the game, and send a message to Wimby and say, hey, you ain't going to be doing our little guy like this. You are not going to do this on our watch. And I think that was the only thing wrong with that play. The Knicks game. The physical Knicks that sent a message to women picking on Libby old Bronson. Man, who would have thought about it then? Ain't that something?
3: Oh, I know. Old NBA, they would have sent in Rick Mahorn. Here comes Greg Kite. Like, here comes Rambus. Here comes the message being sent. Yes, Marv.
5: That was the best part about the 90s. You didn't know if certain guys knew how to play basketball or not, but you knew what they were there for. Like, I watched a lot of Knicks games. I didn't know Oakley could hit that 15-footer. No, but I know he could punch you in the face.
3: Oh, he could hit you. Anthony Mason. Like, you just had guys that they're in, and it's kind of like an enforcer in hockey. Roy in Idaho. Hi, Roy. What's on your mind?
7: Hey, good morning, DP. Appreciate you taking my call. Third time, long time, 58182. Thanks. Hey, DP, I understand why all the talk is about the Wimby Brunson play from game three the other night, but there was something else that I noticed that I'm surprised nobody else has brought up. When Josh Hart went to the hoop and he got fouled and got up and started pushing around the shoving match with the backup center for the Spurs, I swear that I saw at least two players come off of the bench from the Knicks. Whatever happened to technical fouls for coming off of the bench? I remember back when I think it was Phoenix.
3: Yeah, Mari Stoudemire.
7: Exactly. What happened to that? It seemed like that just went to the wayside.
3: Oh, maybe I'll get the I-team on that. But thank you, Roy. James in Iowa. Hi, James.
8: Hi, Dan. Thanks for taking my call. 6 foot. 218. Now, I'm not a big hockey guy, but I was enjoying the playoffs last night, and I need a little help with this phrase, and perhaps it's a good T-shirt idea. Sean McDonough described a shot as a knuckle puck. I'm not sure that can be said on television, but it would look great on a shirt.
3: All right. The graphic design, very graphic design. Thank you, James. Yeah, you can see where the puck will knuckle. So that's what he's talking about. Yes, Paulie.
4: I went back and looked at that clip, and the caller's right. When Josh Hart and Cornette got into it, I would say a good 4 bench players.
3: Mm-hmm.
4: When they leave the bench for the Knicks, they go down the baseline. They don't enter the court. I don't know if there's a differentiation, but they almost engage the little skirmish, and they definitely leave the bench for at least 4.
3: Yeah, I don't know if you don't go on the court because I
4: thought it was leave the bench area, but I got to check the wording.
3: Yeah.
4: But it's definitely the guys towards the end of the bench, the role players, they leave.
3: Charles Barkley will join us coming up in about 25 minutes. Hour 2 on the way. Update the poll results. Awesome scene in Auburn, Alabama. Argentina and Iceland World Cup. They had like 88,000 fans there. 1 hour in the books on this Wednesday. 2 more to go. Back after this. 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
0: I can't imagine these officials going, you know, I think Mike's right.
1: Bringing you the biggest guests and best interviews in the world of sports.
3: If you're completely objective in this, you got to look at some numbers. So in the regular season, the San Antonio Spurs were middle of the pack, about just under 25 free throws a game. They were 13th in the NBA in free throw attempts per game. The New York Knicks were 25th. It's one thing to say, I thought the game was poorly officiated. That's different than the narrative of our team got the short end of the stick, because you're basically almost saying, like, the refs care who wins.
0: Yeah.
1: Broadcasting from the man cave.
0: You have to win this next game.
1: This is Dan Patrick.
0: Pressure, pressure, pressure. It's a privilege. I don't know if the Knicks would agree, but you're up 2-1, and you have to win this game. I know I keep saying it. It's just like I said that game 3 was a must win for the Knicks. This is the biggest game that New York has had in 50 years. The buildup to this, you got a chance. You got a chance to win a title. And then everybody showed up except for the Knicks. Now you have this game, because if you don't win this game and San Antonio's a 2.5-point underdog, you're going back to San Antonio and the Spurs. I know the Knicks won 2 games there, but the Spurs going back home, and if they would happen to take 2 in the Garden, Knicks don't lose in the Garden, certainly not in the postseason this year. I think they've lost 2 games in the postseason.

0: there. Pressure. And that pressure starts with Jalen Brunson. He's not played well. I mean, I know they're up 2-1, but I would give credit to the rest of the team. Because if you said to me when this series started, Jalen Brunson is going to have 82 points after 3 games, I'd go, okay, how many shots? 81. He is working for everything that he is getting. He's averaging just over 4 assists per game. He's not shooting well from the floor. But this is where the pressure for Karl Anthony Towns comes in. You're great in 3 quarters. You haven't scored in the 4th quarter. For Victor, I got to have more than 26, 27 points. I got to have 35, maybe even a little bit more. He's been averaging close to 39 minutes here. Stephon Castle, got to continue to put the heat. Dylan Harper, be aggressive, go to the hoop. De'Aaron Fox, act like a guy who's going to make $50 million. OG Anunoby, who's been solid. Mikal Bridges, you can't be spotty. So there's a lot of things that you think you can count on, you expect to count on, but we've been surprised, I think, in a lot of different departments here as we go into game 4. But San Antonio is a 2.5-point underdog. The league came out yesterday, not surprisingly, and then they said that Wemby should have been issued a foul. But he, you know, if he got another flagrant, then the Knicks would really be baiting him to get one more, and then he would be suspended for a game. Stat of the day brought to you by Panini America, the official trading cards of the program. Good morning if you're watching on Peacock. Thank you for downloading the app. Charles Barkley will join us in about 20 minutes from now. My Golden Knights lost 5-3 last night. Hurricanes win it. Series tied at 2 games apiece. This has been a great 10 days, 2 weeks. We've had so many different sporting events. I think the hype with the NBA Finals has been fun. Stanley Cup is always great. You know, with hockey, you don't necessarily have to have a marquee talent. I think you do with the NBA. You know, the NFL with the Super Bowl, it's the Super Bowl that's the star. You know, there's certain events, even the Masters. The Masters will make a star out of somebody. It's nice to have name recognition. With hockey, you don't have to have that, oh my gosh, that guy. Now, we were fortunate to have some of those guys, Lemieux, Ovechkin, Gretzky, but you don't necessarily have marquee players in the Stanley Cup Final. You know, there's no Connor McDavid, but it's still an incredibly exciting. Although, last night, less drama as, you know, the Hurricanes end up winning it 5-3. But it's been fun. We've been treated to a lot of great sporting events here over the last 2 weeks. Dylan, what's the poll question? By the way, Fritzy's here. Dylan, Marv, Paulie, yours truly in the back room. Guys, poll question from hour one. What are we going with in hour two?
1: So from hour one, Dan, we had Wembanyama's punishment for the incident with Jalen Brunson should have been a flagrant one, a flagrant two, or nothing. 48% say flagrant one.
0: Yeah, I'm going to give him that. It's not a basketball move, and it's definitely a flagrant foul. It is.
1: Yeah.
0: I don't know how the NBA doesn't see it that way. I know how they see it that way. I can't imagine David Stern. Now, I know it's not fair to Adam Silver, who I've had a 40-year friendship with. David Stern, to me, would probably have said that's a flagrant one. I do believe that. Look, it's a new era. You got to keep the stars there. You know, can't imagine Wemby sitting out a game. I get it. I understand all of that. David Stern suspending members of the Phoenix Suns in a playoff game when Robert Horry knocked Steve Nash into the scorer's table. And, you know, now that's a flagrant too. The Suns got off the bench. Amari Stoudemire, they all got suspended. Changed the series. I remember famously going toe-to-toe with the commissioner of, you know, can you suspend these guys? They didn't do anything. And then that's when he gave me the palaver. They got off the bench. I mean, he scolded me. They got off the bench. And that was it. Now, there's a play in the previous game where the Knicks bench got up when, was that Josh Hart and Luke Kornet. Kornet flattened Josh Hart. The Knicks had four guys go down the baseline. They got off the bench. Okay? So for everybody who's going to say something about Wemby, and he that's a flagrant. Look at the video. After that, you know, Kornet blasts Josh Hart. There's like three or four players get off the bench and go down the baseline. They are off the bench. They should be suspended. If you really want to get detail-oriented here, I don't want him suspended. I want Wemby to be able to play, but that felt like we want Wemby to stay in there. If Luke Kornet does that to Jalen Brunson, what is the call? The call would be a flagrant one, maybe a flagrant two. Yes, Dylan.
1: Yeah, it's funny picturing them being like, all right, the floor is lava. As long as you shimmy down courtside and go around the bend, you're good.
0: All right, let's pull question for hour two.
1: Well, we got a hockey one from Paulie. Which kind of hockey do you prefer, a 2-1 game or a 6-5 game? Obviously, we've been getting more of the latter.
0: Yeah, a lot of goals. I mean, it's fun to see, but I think when I think of the Stanley Cup final, it feels like 3-2 is a high-scoring affair. Now it's 5-4, 5-3, 6-5. They've scored more goals in the first four games than the early 80s. I mean, this is an exception there.
1: Well, yeah. I feel if Bussy or Hart has like one game of standing on their head, I feel like they're almost the de facto Conn Smythe. Like, that would be the only real distinction of the whole series.
0: All right, our stat of the day is brought to you by Panini America, 877-3DP Show. Operator Tyler sitting by. He'll take your calls. Charles Barkley will join us a little bit. Argentina versus Iceland in Auburn, Alabama.
2: Classic.
0: I never thought that I would ever say that, but Argentina and Iceland, Messi in front of 88,000. He scores. Great atmosphere, but it was a college atmosphere. Iceland against Argentina. When are we having our World Cup draft? Next hour?
1: Yeah, next hour.
0: I'm going to have to do some research here. I mean, I really like Morocco, but I, you know.
1: Come on, Dan. You know I love Morocco.
0: I know. But that's my tier two team that I have. You know that Spain is stacked.
1: Always.
0: Yes. So we'll have our World Cup draw. We've got to do some homework. Yes, Todd.
3: I thought you were going to pick someone else.
0: Oh, okay. See what you're doing there.
2: Gahana.
0: Where is Gahana in there, Todd? Oh,
2: plus 30,000.
0: Okay. So you're saying there's a chance.
3: Yeah, always a chance.
1: Value pick.
0: Yeah. Let's see. Some phone calls coming up. The new poll question. Barclays joining us. Oh, by the way, I love New York. Love Manhattan. I love the spirit. I love the vibe. I was embarrassed. I was saddened with the way some of those Knicks fans reacted to San Antonio Spurs fans. Game's over, and they're attacking San Antonio fans because they had the audacity to wear their San Antonio jerseys. I can pretty much guarantee if it was the other way around and Knicks fans were wearing their jerseys in San Antonio, they wouldn't have been accosted. Tough guys in gangs, ganging up on one or two people, ripping off their jerseys. You should be ashamed. You should be embarrassed. You should be in jail. And are you really a fan? Because I wonder that. Are you there just to start trouble? You're still up 2-1. I really fear, I'm being sincere, I fear for the city, win or lose. You got opportunist for whatever agenda you may have. Instead of celebrating something so magnificent, you're going to have some idiots who are going to ruin it for everybody. Win or lose, trust me, it's going to be bad. Yes, Don.
3: Why does wearing the visiting team jersey, hat, or colors, whatever, why does that have to be perceived as a taunt or you're trying to get in someone's face or you're asking for trouble, for lack of a better word? Like, when did that happen and why is it okay for some regions in the country or some fan bases, so you almost wink at it because we're desensitized to that's their behavior?
0: Alcohol. I'll start there. You got crowd muscles, beer muscles. And if it's one versus one, you're not doing it. Now you got 15, 20, you're surrounding these Spurs fans. It's a terrible look for New York. I know it's not all Knicks fans. Don't send me a message. I don't give a damn. Police your fellow New Yorkers, if that's the case. It may be legitimate, in reality, police them. But that to me, like, you're looking at the video and I go, is this real? Like, somebody could actually, they could die. This mob mentality, you're beating up a fan who wore a Spurs jersey. How sad is your life? You're still up 2-1. Yeah, Dylan.
1: There's something ironic, too, about seeing a guy in a Tim Duncan jersey getting jumped by, like, 20 dudes. He's, like, the most mild-mannered player ever. It's a very, like, unoffensive jersey, I think, to basically everyone in the world.
0: Yeah, Paul.
4: And then the crowd that's not participating in the attacks are filming it.
0: Yes.
4: And not helping nor leaving the situation. And it's getting tagged with the Knicks. It's going to be the Knicks. Like, I saw on the news the other night, what is James Dolan, the owner of the Knicks, going to do about this? His job is to keep it safe inside the stadium. He doesn't police the streets. And it was just, it's going to be tagged with the Knicks. The Knicks players are already being asked about this.
0: This should be on the mayor, not James Dolan. And here's another thing. People think James Dolan is the one controlling these ticket prices. I mean, I know there's people who are casual sports fans or they're casual Knicks fans. And everybody has an opinion now. Now you're an expert. James Dolan does not own the secondary market here. And I saw somebody in news who was commenting on this. They're like, "That, you know, it's embarrassing that James Dolan is raising the ticket price." This isn't on James Dolan. Okay? There's other things I can blame James Dolan. This ain't one of them. But you get people who are casual fans, and now everybody's an expert here. But what happened? God, I mean, and you got tonight, win or lose. There are times when I tell my son, he's a Green Bay Packer fan, he's a Red Sox fan, and there are certain places where I say you can't wear your jersey. And he's like, why not? I said, you can't. And it's unfortunate, but we know these places where you can't do that. San Antonio is a place where you can. Those are wonderful, knowledgeable, nice, great people. If you win, okay, you won. If they win, okay, they won. But what I saw with the Knicks the other night, I know it's small percentage. I know that. But it's still, that's your team. It's your town. Show some pride. How about some respect? San Antonio beat you. Now you beat them up? Yeah, Dylan.
1: Is there a championship series in a city that sticks out to you as being like crazy, like win or lose, like violent or just like over the top, you know, burning stuff?
0: Look, I want to be fair to people. I want to stick with what happened. Okay. I've been in one situation that was really scary. And there were fans, and they won the championship, and they tried to overturn our TV truck. This is years ago. They won. And then I stepped out, and then when they saw me, they stopped. And I said, "What are you doing?" And then they stopped. But they were trying to turn over a TV truck. And they won the championship. Charles Barkley will join us next. The Cup has taken over the United States. 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

0: Sneaking a couple of phone calls here. Charles Barkley will join us momentarily. Brian in Grand Rapids. Hi, Brian. What do you have for me?
1: Hey, Dan. How are you guys doing today?
0: Good, good.
1: First of all, I appreciate the take on hockey. You know, a goalie can win a game, and that's awesome. I appreciate that very much. Another question, if you'd carry it over to Charles as well, but you as a pure shooter in basketball, how would you handle Wemby?
0: How would I handle him as a pure shooter? I would ask for somebody else to handle him. I just think you constantly have a body on him. You don't have anybody eye level, but I would have him making sure that he felt every shot that he was taking, that I would just make sure that that body stayed on him, and I'm keeping him away from the basket. If I'm Wemby, I try to get as close to the basket, get those alley-oops, get some points, get some fouls. Then if you want to come out and hit 18-footers, maybe even go out to the three-point line. Judge in Arizona. Hi, Judge. What do you have for me today?
2: Yeah, good morning, Dan. Thanks for taking my call. Morning, Dan. Dan, I want to talk about Brunson for a bit, and based on some of the comments you made this morning. And, you know, when he was in Dallas, I remember the first time I saw him, I said, man, this guy pounds the ball all over the place. He's got great talent for scoring, but give up the ball. And I think part of the problem, you know, lately, perhaps, I don't know if you agree, and especially in the fourth quarter, like you said, he's the shooter in the fourth quarter, but then the rest of the guys are standing around not knowing what to do or can't figure out, because his game is so jerky, where to be effective for him to pass the ball.
0: Yeah, he gets everybody involved first three quarters, and then it becomes Brunson time in the fourth quarter. Look, it's worked. Nobody has complained until it didn't work. They're in the finals. They're up 2-1. Now, is he taking too many? He's missing too many shots. These are really tough shots. And I think that's the key. Make him take a tough shot. There are certain players where you go, okay. Like Steph Curry, you just go, okay. It's just you want him to work for every shot that he takes. And you want to make it as tough as possible. And I think give credit to San Antonio. Done a wonderful job. Justin in New Hampshire. Hi, Justin.
3: Hey, Dan. Thanks for taking my call. 64230. First time, longest time caller. So the Luke Kornet situation with Josh Hart. Ball comes out of the net. Josh Hart catches the ball, sort of. Luke Kornet goes to get it to take it out. He has every right to make that play, to grab the ball, knock him down, get the ball, take it out quick. So that foul should have been, or any issue should have been on Josh Hart for catching the ball, basket or interference with the ball underneath the basket.
0: Yeah, I mean, I've had people say that the Knicks players didn't get off the bench until there was a timeout called. I would imagine when Steve Nash got pounded into the scores table by Robert Horry in the playoffs, that they would have called a foul and Amari Stoudemire was walking on the floor. So it would be kind of a dead ball situation there. But Amari Stoudemire stepped on the floor and got suspended. And David Stern yelled at me. He's Charles Barkley. He's been known to yell at me. No, not anymore, though. You're a gentle giant now. You're not even a giant anymore.
4: What's up, brother?
0: Charles and Shaq and Kenny and Ernesto will be on the call inside the NBA pregame halftime on ABC, postgame on ESPN. How do you describe the atmosphere? Have you ever experienced anything like Game 3 before?
4: No, it was incredible. The amount of energy, the amount of stars. Like, you really only see stars in New York and L.A., but it was overload stars the other night. It was incredible. It was one of the coolest things I've ever been a part of, Dan, to be honest with you.
0: Okay, but you're not easily starstruck. Were you starstruck by anybody the other night?
4: No. I've been starstruck before, but it was just the magnitude of how many it was. Yeah. You know, normally it's 5 to 10. It was probably, Derek Jeter, Eli Manning. You know, you get used to seeing Ben Stiller, Chalamet, guys like that, Tracy Morgan, but you know, Derek Jeter, you know, he's very low-key. He's amazing and low-key. He never comes out for things. And Eli Manning was there, and Jay-Z was there, and Larry David. It was crazy.
0: You called Cardi B, Cardi D's. Did you?
4: Didn't look like B's to me, Dan. It looked like D's to me.
0: Does anybody say anything to you? When's the last time management or somebody said, Chuck, can't say that?
4: Dan, you know, I'm hoping they fire me. you know, I got six or seven years left on my contract that they know I got no chance of doing. I would love for them to fire me and have to pay me for the next 6 or 7 years. So, you know, I was talking to my agent. I was like, what can I do to get fired where they have to pay me for the whole 6, 7 years?
0: Yeah.
4: And I says, yeah, I would love to get fired. I'm not going to lie. Yeah, but because like I say, there's zero chance I'm going to be working the next 6, 7 years. Zero. So I know if they fire me, they would have to pay me all those years. And I heard through the grapevine that I make great money. So thank goodness for that. But yeah, they, come on, man. People can't take a joke. They can kiss my ass. you know, I said the same thing. If people don't like me, I appreciate and love all the support I've gotten all these years. But anybody think everybody likes them, they're a fool. So if people don't like me or don't have a sense of humor, they can kiss my ass, and my whole ass, not just one cheek, the whole ass.
0: That ass is a lot smaller than it used to be.
4: It is. That's the only reason. That's the only thing I hate, being skinny now. When I tell people to kiss my ass, it's a lot smaller.
0: The Knicks lost game three because
4: they're reverting back to being Jalen Brunson eccentric. You know, this is the way they played the last couple of years, where they just gave him the ball and said, score. He's taking too many shots. They're not getting guys involved. You know, he shot the ball pretty much. He's not shooting it well. But I think they got to get back, number one. They got to go to Karl Anthony Towns more, because he was the best player in the series the first two games.
0: Yeah.
4: But I think they become a little Jalen Brunson eccentric. That's, like I say, that's the way they played the last couple of years. But throughout the season, they had more of a flow. They were getting the ball to Karl. They were letting Karl make decisions. And that's going to be really important in this series, because the reason I picked the Knicks to win the series, Victor has to guard Karl Anthony Towns away from the basket, and that free up those other guys to get to the paint, because Victor is the best defender in the league, and when he gets to stand back there and play safety, that's when the Spurs are at their best.
0: What do you expect tonight?
4: I expect whoever wins the series tonight, the game tonight, to win the series. I picked the Knicks in six, but I think this is a big game for the Knicks. Obviously, it's a big game for the Spurs. But if the Knicks are going to win this series, I think they have to win tonight. But I'm expecting it to be just as exciting. It was crazy, Dan. And, you know, the World Cup is here right now, which this city got so many people. It's exciting to be here right now. And I got to say one thing, Dan. There was one thing that bothered me. I saw that Spurs fan get beat up really badly. And, man, I just want those people who did that. You a scumbag. Your mom and dad a scumbag. Your kids are scumbags. And run up on me like that. You know, people should be able to go to the game and cheer for whatever team they want to, but I saw that video where they beat up that Spurs fan. I just want them to know their mom and dad and them and their kids are just scumbags. And like I say, I like all the smoke, Dan. I ain't no tough guy, but it ain't going to be a lot of people running up on me. I can promise you that, because I'll beat the hell out of them right on the spot.
0: Yeah, I felt bad, you know, that you have a few that have that gang muscles or beer muscles. And these Spurs fans, you've been around these Spurs fans. They're nice people. If it was the other way around and Nick fans went to San Antonio, nobody's getting accosted there. Nobody's getting beat up because you're wearing your Knicks gear.
4: You know, and that must be a Northeast thing because I've seen it happen in Philly where guys get beat up. Come on, man. Let people go to the game and cheer for their team. And I hate that mob stuff, man. It should never be a fight more than one-on-one. If you're a punk and you have to have a bunch of people to beat up somebody, you're just a punk. And that drives me crazy. And you know who are the worst people in the world, Dan? People who film things like that.
0: No.
4: I've always like, why are you filming people getting beat up? Not just this situation. And you see it all the time over the internet. And you know how I am about the internet. The people on the internet are just a bunch of damn losers. And that we have started monetizing these losers. And people just going to be stupid. I figured out people just going to be stupid for the rest of their life. Because these companies, they're like, oh, I always find it like you're an influencer or you're a creator. No, you're not. First of all, you ain't influencing nobody. You're just making bad money and you just create bad content. But I just laugh because, you know, all money ain't good money. And you're just a loser making money on stupidity. That's all you're doing.
0: Talking to Charles Barkley, he'll be with Shaq and Kenny and Ernie. That'll be inside the NBA pre and post.
4: Dan, what? You have to read our damn name off paper. You don't know who the hell we are after 30 years. You don't know it's only four people. You should be able to just say Ernie, Kenny, Shaq, and Chuck. We've been together for 30 years. You have to read it on a damn piece of paper.
0: Plus Draymond.
4: Oh, I forgot. Okay. Okay, I'll give you a hall pass to Andrew Mon.
0: That felt kind of old school basketball game three because of the physicality. And I don't know if the Knicks were surprised by the Spurs' physicality. Were you?
4: Well, first of all, the Knicks should stop whining. What the Knicks should do is clearly, what the Knicks should do is knock the hell out of Victor Wembanyama. At some point, because them two things they did to Jalen Brunson, I didn't like it. I loved it. This is a competition, but you can't let them manhandle your best player. You got to knock the hell out of Victor. Says if you hit Jalen, they hit him twice unnecessarily. I'm surprised the Knicks haven't retaliated. They got to do that because they clearly targeted Jalen. They've targeted him twice. And they were dirty plays both times. And I believe in that stuff, Dan. So if I am the Knicks, early in the game, I knock the hell out of Victor. They should have did it last game because Jalen went toward Victor, but he's too little to intimidate Victor. But that's where Karl Anthony Towns or OG or somebody got to take a flagrant foul on Victor. Like, every time y'all hit Jalen, we're going to knock the hell out of y'all too. That's the way sports are played. One of the reasons I love hockey, shout out to the Hurricanes. I needed that win last night. They believe in justice. If you hit one of the great hockey players, they're going to get you. And I believe it. It should be physical. You're playing to win the world championship. I tell you one thing that's interesting about this series, Dan. The Knicks have not had one good game. It's been like you can, if you actually, I'm sitting there watching the game. The Knicks have had three mediocre games. They haven't played well in any game. They've been down at least 8 points at the end of every first quarter. And, like, I'm not sure what the hell's going on. They got to play. Tonight, I do. I believe who wins the game tonight is going to win the series, whether it's the Knicks or the Spurs. Like I say, I picked the Knicks in six. But if the Spurs can win tonight, I think they flip the series.
0: And Wemby should have been given a flagrant for that Jalen Brunson play. That's not a basketball play. It felt like the league was protecting Wemby by not giving him a flagrant.
4: Well, because they didn't call anything, I don't know if they can go back and look at it, or they should have fined him or something later. But I don't think they actually looked at the play, because that should have been a flagrant. But like I said, the Knicks got to do something to Wemby. They should have did it last game, because they knocked the hell out of Brunson twice. And he's a kid and a great player. You can't ever. I remember we were playing the New York Knicks, and I worked with Greg Anthony, and he did a cheap shot on Kevin Johnson. I says, run this play. And Greg's a friend of mine. And I ran over him like I was damn Bo Jackson or Earl Campbell. And I said, if you ever touch Kevin Johnson again, you're going to get some more of that. It's up to the players to police. I'm not going to let anybody hurt Kevin Johnson. Greg Anthony gave him a really bad cheap shot. And I said, okay, let's run a pick and roll. Because I never ran pick and rolls, because that just clogged up my area. I said, Kevin, you want to run a pick and roll? I said, Paul, let's run a pick and roll. And I got an offensive foul. I didn't care about that. I was going to truck Greg Anthony because he hit him. And Brunson twice. Wimby did it and Castle did it. You can't have that, man, at all.
0: Well, I remember when Isaiah Thomas was taking it to John Stockton, and Isaiah went in for a layup, and Carl hit him like in the forehead, and just about, you know, knocked Isaiah down and out, and had to have like 40 stitches there just to send a message. Oh, I think I lost. I think I'm losing your connection there.
4: Dan.
0: Now I've lost you. Hey, have fun tonight. And thanks for joining us. And I'll see you in Tahoe.
4: I love you guys.
0: I love you too.
4: Okay, love you guys.
0: I'll see you in Tahoe. All right, it's Charles Barkley. Yeah. A little bad connection there, Tom.
5: Yeah, I'll have to talk to our friends at Zoom.
0: Yeah. Really? Who are you talking to?
5: I have no idea. I wasn't sure what to say to that. We're at the mercy of some technical company.
0: Well, sometimes, you know, it depends on the hotels that you're in, those kind of things. Not blaming it on you.
5: I told him to look for the weakest spot with the bad connection.
0: Okay. All right. Let's take a break. We'll update our poll results, more phone calls, and our much-anticipated World Cup draw coming up next hour. Oh, yeah. Nobody knows soccer quite like we do. 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

0: 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We're just talking, if you're watching on Peacock, during the commercial break on radio, about the White Sox rookie Braden Montgomery hit a two-out, two-run walk-off in the 10th inning, beating the Braves. He's the fifth player since 1900 to hit a walk-off home run in his Major League debut. Now, I was wondering, Paulie, do you have the names? I know Carlos Perez of the Angels did that in 2015.
1: Bloop.
0: I don't know if there's any...
1: big names?
0: Correlation between, oh, you had that moment and you went on to become a great player.
1: I got a couple for you. Miguel Cabrera, who did become
0: Hall
1: a great player. Yeah.
0: Yes.
1: With the Marlins, June 20th, 03 versus the Devil Rays. I've got Josh Bard of the Indians, August 2002 versus the Mariners, walk-off.
0: Mm-hmm.
1: And the last one, back in the day, Dan, you'd have to help me with this guy. He did not play very much, only three seasons. Billy Parker of the Angels, September of 71 versus the Brewers, got a walk-off in the 12th.
0: Mm. So maybe no real correlation here. This is how it sounded last night.
2: Back to the left side for his most crucial at-bat of his first game. Sends it in the air to left. It is back near the wall. It is over the wall for a game-winning home run. How about that? Talk about drama. Talk about theater.
3: What a ball game. And what a Major League debut for Montgomery.
0: By the way, if the voice sounded familiar, that was Bob Costas. It was a throwback night, and he was in the booth with Steve Stone and bringing back the 80s graphics and uniforms and a walk-off home run. So pretty cool moment last night. Update the poll results if you can, Dylan.
4: Yeah, Dan, we've got which kind of hockey do you prefer, a 2-1 game or a 6-5 game? 68% say a 6-5 game.
0: All right.
4: And we also put up there, tonight for the Knicks is must win or must win-ish.
0: I'm going to say must win. I don't know if they're going to beat San Antonio three times in San Antonio. And if the Spurs win tonight, you go back for game five. Now, you know, San Antonio could be coming back to New York up 3-2.
4: Yeah, technically, I mean, like, the series will be basically back to zero, but I don't think it would feel that way.
0: Yeah, I'm, like, I truly expect Jalen Brunson to have one of those great performances tonight. And as Charles Barkley said, the Knicks haven't played a great game. Well, I'm going to give credit to the Spurs. Like, we like to blame instead of credit. The Spurs are playing great defense. Like, they truly have a game plan against the Knicks. Great scouting. They know what they're doing. Now, do I expect Brunson to, you know, hit some of those shots that he's been missing? I do. I still think Karl Anthony Towns is the key. Offensively and defensively on Wemby. Fresh in Milwaukee. Hi, Fresh. What do you have for me today?
5: What's up, D.D. and Dan Nance? How you guys doing today?
0: Great.
5: I just got a old Charles Barkley story to tell today.
0: Okay.
5: It was 92. I'm getting ready to go to court, well, criminal court. I threw some paint in my teacher's car. But I'm headed to court, and I'm standing on the corner, and I hear, nice shoes. I turn around, and it's Charles Barkley and his lawyer. I'm like, what? He like, nice shoes. He like, I wore them this season. I'm like, could you sign them? He like, sure, give them to me. Somebody might as well have a good day. He was headed to court for punching a guy in the face in Milwaukee.
0: Wait, now why were you at the courthouse?
5: I threw some paint in my English teacher car for a bad grade.
0: What happened to your case?
5: I got probation, 2 years probation.
0: What made you think of throwing paint at your teacher?
5: Well, she wasn't in the car when I did it, but I thought it was just, I thought I would get away with it. Somebody was looking from the window.
0: Oh, they...
5: And they came to court and testified against me.
0: Oh. But you've been a law-abiding citizen since then, Fresh.
5: No more paint.
0: Okay. Yeah, Paul.
1: Fresh could have easily told that story and omitted the paint attack teacher story. He threw that in there. He could have just told a story about meeting Barkley.
0: Well, he had to explain why he was at the courthouse.
1: In detail.
0: Lucas in Florida. Thank you, Fresh. Lucas in Florida.
6: Guys, I love that last story from that guy. Nah, but pulling in, first time caller, 60210, South American. Shout out to Panini stickers. Have 919 out of 980 stickers. But wanted to call in and say that the NBA Finals just been bringing the old fan back to the TV to where, I mean, I can't miss a play. It's just tough physical basketball. Reminds me of the late 90s, early 2000s. I'm not sure what the NBA think of it, but me as a fan, I'm loving it. And also got to agree with Chuck on the Knicks and having a safe environment for everybody. Big soccer fans. Like, we have the hooligans everywhere, but you just got to keep safe for everybody, man.
0: Yeah, I didn't expect that. I know you lose a game, and there was so much hype leading up to that. Restrictions on watch parties and these poor Spurs fans getting jumped. 2 hours in the books. One more to go on this Wednesday. 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
3: If you're completely objective in this, you got to look at some numbers. So in the regular season, the San Antonio Spurs were middle of the pack, about just under 25 free throws a game. They were 13th in the NBA in free throw attempts per game. The New York Knicks were 25th. It's one thing to say, I thought the game was poorly officiated. That's different than the narrative of our team got the short end of the stick, because you're basically almost saying, like, the refs care who wins.
0: Yeah.
1: Broadcasting from the man cave.
0: You have to win this next game.
1: This is Dan Patrick.
0: Final hour on this Wednesday. Dan and the Danettes, Dan Patrick Show. If you missed Charles Barkley, you can go to danpatrick.com, listen on the podcast. A lot of interesting things to say about the series, the way the Spurs are playing defensively on Jalen Brunson, and what the Knicks have to do with Victor Wembanyama tonight. Over-under for Wembanyama is 26.5, according to DraftKings. Jalen Brunson, 27.5. I'm okay if Jalen Brunson gets his 27 or 28. If I'm the Spurs, it's how many shots is he going to take to get to that number? Because right now, he's shooting a very low percentage. And if I can make him work even harder to try to get to those 27, 28 points, then we've succeeded. We, the Spurs. Brunson shooting 37% in the series, 32% from three-point range. And he's been averaging 27 shots per game. All righty. Spurs are 2.5-point underdogs. It's been that way. They were 2.5-point underdogs in game three. Now, I thought that the Spurs might be maybe a 4.5-point underdog. And maybe Vegas was saying, look, they lost two games at home. They know they have to win this game. They could have won those two games at home, and this should be a close game. That's what they're saying again tonight. They expect it to be a close game. Yes, Marvin.
4: If I'm the Knicks, I feel pretty good going into game four.

0: because they didn't play well at all. Brunson didn't play well. The bench didn't play well. And they still only lost by four.
1: Yeah, and I don't think the Knicks have played a complete game yet. I thought the Spurs played a great team effort game in game three. You got big numbers out of Wemby, De'Aaron Fox with a big hoop, Stephon Castle played really well, Dylan Harper played really well. Now we're going to see, can the Knicks team-wise come up with a big game? Spurs, Knicks, 8:30 Eastern on ABC. We have a hockey series, the Hurricanes in Vegas beating the Golden Knights 5-3, tying that series at two games apiece. World Cup starts tomorrow. We will have the long-anticipated World Cup draw. We will each do a snake draft where you get two countries, and then you get to draw from a kind of a wild card group. Is that right, Dylan?
2: Yeah, so we're just based off the odds, we've got three brackets. So there's, you know, you get picked front one from here, one from here, and then one from the long shots.
1: Okay. We say good morning if you're watching on Peacock. Thank you for downloading the app. This week, Sunday Night Baseball, Rangers, Red Sox. That'll be Sunday Night Baseball on NBC and Peacock. Poll question for the final hour of the program is going to be what?
2: Well, Dan, quick poll update. Tonight for the Knicks is must win or must win-ish. 54% say must win-ish.
1: Mm-hmm.
2: And then how excited are you for the World Cup? A lot, a little, not at all?
1: Okay. I think I get into it. You know, it's one of those every couple of years and you go, oh, you know, like the Olympics. Hey, curling's on. You know, soccer, fun. You'll have some names that emerge. You'll have some surprises. The fact that you got a lot of these matches in the United States is fun. Does that help the United States? Does that put more pressure on the United States? Yeah, I'm excited about it. I will be excited about it. Yeah, Dill.
2: Yeah, like even though, you know, soccer can be a little boring at times, but I think any international competition where it's like nations facing off in literally anything, particularly one that happens, you know, every 2-4 years, I think it's hard not to get into it, at least particularly as it progresses.
1: I have some get-in prices for tonight's game. So this is as of 10:30 a.m. Eastern time. The lower level, this is get-in price. Yesterday was $17,000. Today, $11,000. Now, these are your really top-end seats, okay? Saturday in San Antonio, lower level. Yesterday, $3,800. Today, $3,000. Then coming back for Game 6, this is what people are gearing up for. Lower level, Game 6 in the Garden. Yesterday was $34,000. Today, $34,000. No real change in a Game 7. People don't expect it to go to Game 7. It's around just under $7,000. Get in price for those games. There's a football note that I wanted to bring to your attention. Kyler Murray is in Minnesota with the Vikings, and he's competing with J.J. McCarthy. And remember, J.J. McCarthy had the high school classroom comment, and Kyler was taking the high road about, hey, we're kind of learning and I can help him out. And J.J. McCarthy said, well, I'm on one side of the classroom and Kyler's on the other side. Well, then Kyler Murray had this to say about the quarterbacking situation in Minnesota.
3: I think the toughest part is, again, I was there for 7 years. I know I had two different, offensive systems, but at the same time, you're getting all those reps, you know, now having to split reps. It's me already being behind, not getting the amount of reps that, you know, you would typically want a guy to get learning an offense. That's probably the toughest part, you know, just, again, going back to the past, being in control of everything, understanding what we were already doing because I was comfortable within the system. Now coming into the new system, learning on the fly, trying to play fast, efficient, and let it loose while learning is pretty, you know, that's the toughest part.
1: Okay. Maybe he didn't mean it this way. But this is a competition. The Vikings are trying to find out who's the best quarterback in the room. He sees it as, hey, J.J. McCarthy's getting my reps. I'm trying to learn this offense. They're splitting reps. And this is a new offense. That's the toughest part. Okay, you were kicked to the curb by Arizona. You're getting paid next to nothing. And you got to earn the job. Once again, I don't know if he meant it in the way that I'm taking it, but I'm going, you got to earn this, Kyler. everything's been given to you because you're extremely talented. Now you got to work. Now you got competition. Is he better than J.J. McCarthy? He better be. But you can't sit there and go, I need all the reps. Yes, they brought you in. Do I expect you to start? I do, but it is a competition. And I think he wants the competition to be over in June, not in August. Yes, Mark.
0: Do you think the decision who's going to start for the Vikings comes down to who does Justin Jefferson like the most?
1: No, it shouldn't. I mean, if I'm Justin Jefferson, I don't want J.J. McCarthy as my starting quarterback. But I don't know how good Kyler Murray's going to be. But, like, I think Kyler Murray's going to have a big year. I do. But I think, you know, he finally got his lunch handed to him. Now he's got to work. This might be the first time where he goes, I got to put in extra time. You know, I'm a right-handed Michael Vick. I got to put in the time. Because I don't want somebody, when my career is over, like we did with Michael Vick, he underachieved. Yeah, Paulie.
4: We said this when J.J. McCarthy said his comments a few weeks ago. Kyler Murray can believe that, and he's probably right that it would help him to get all the reps. But you got to be bland in these press conferences. They're looking for NFL content. And by doing this, you're just teeing it up.
1: Well, people are waiting for this. Like, if you're looking at a quarterback battle, how many true quarterback battles do we have here in the offseason? Now, from what I'm told with the Atlanta Falcons, I talked to somebody yesterday in the node there. And they said, there's a real competition between Tua and Michael Penix. And that's where people go, oh, that's right, Tua's in Atlanta. Like, Tua didn't come in to be the backup. Like, to me, this is a true competition. I wouldn't be surprised if Tua won this battle. He should win this battle. I mean, Michael Penix hadn't done anything. But that's the interesting part. When you have a true quarterback battle, and that feels like a true battle. Yes, Todd.
5: Anyone should choose their words carefully, but with Kyler, he has that added baggage of he doesn't study, he's playing video games. So when you already have that history, you got to really go out of your way to make sure you're not saying anything remotely controversial or thinking they're going to hand something to you.
1: Yeah, but it's been handed to him. Like, you go back to high school, he was in a league of his own, how great he was. In college, then you come into the pros. You know, number one pick, I could go baseball if I wanted to. It's like, he just expects things. Now you're in a true competition. Now, do I think he's better than J.J. McCarthy? I do. I don't think J.J. McCarthy is a starting quarterback. I said that I go back to college saying, I don't get it. You got a guy who's a first-round talent, but they don't rely on you to win games with your arm. Yeah, Marv.
0: Yeah, going back to Michael Penix for a second, I feel like he might be in the Trey Lance situation where in real time, people were questioning this pick. This isn't like hindsight 2020. When the pick was made, man, really him for that specific team. And now this is coming to fruition because now he's battling for a starting spot.
1: Well, I think he can play. Trey Lance was a fascination and they went up to get him. Now, the Falcons reached on Michael Penix because I thought he was a really good player at Indiana and was a good player at UW, but I'm not going to go get him. I don't know who they were in competition with. So if I go get you, you better be great. But you just went out and signed Kirk Cousins. Why would you, like, you go, man, if Michael Penix is there, we just signed Kirk Cousins to a $100 million deal. I know, but that's Michael Penix. Okay. Yes, Paulie.
4: I have other quarterback battles. You want best to worst or worst to best?
1: Well, is worst good?
4: It's not good.
1: Oh, it's not good.
4: For example.
1: Like Aaron Rodgers isn't in a quarterback battle.
4: No.
1: Okay.
4: But the Arizona Cardinals, three people, Jacoby Brissett, okay, who's in camp.
1: Okay.
4: Gardner Minshew and Carson Beck, the rookie.
1: I think Carson Beck's going to play this year.
4: How saucy is this one?
1: I think just because Jacoby Brissett is holding out makes it kind of interesting. I mean, I was going to say funny, but yeah. I'm not going to do
2: it. It is that, too.
0: It's funny, too.
1: Yeah.
4: Okay, how about Cleveland Browns, Deshaun Watson, Shedeur Sanders?
1: I think this is real. I do. I think the Browns would like for Deshaun Watson to earn his $40 million. I don't know if Shedeur Sanders is a starting quarterback. I know it's not a popular take, but knowing somebody who knew a whole lot about that situation said to me that he needed to be taught. He needed to learn because he was talented in college, but you got to be more disciplined in, you know, how you call a play, audible, all of those things that are kind of taken for granted with a quarterback. And it's not that he doesn't have talent or that he's not smart enough for it. It's just he was kind of coming in and starting really at a base level. Yes, Dylan.
2: Yeah, I just don't know about Deshaun. Like, after everything that happened off the field with him, I was kind of like, he's done. I just think the mental side of things, it's almost an insurmountable mountain for him to climb again. And you had the injuries on top of that, too. I just, any road games, anything, it's just, I don't know. That's a lot of mental baggage to carry around and play quarterback with.
1: Yeah. But you're paying him.
2: You are.
1: Like, you have to go out there.
2: Yeah.
1: Yeah. If you don't want to get paid, then, you know, we won't pay you. But you're getting paid. Go out there and have some pride. How about you show you can play football again? But I do think this is, legitimate. I think there's a real chance Deshaun Watson's the starting quarterback. But he should be, if I look at talent. I know he's come back from injuries. But still, he's got the experience. There was a time when he was a top five quarterback in Houston, and I would expect him to be a good quarterback. If he's out there, he should be a good quarterback. Who else, Paulie?
4: We mentioned Penix and Tua. If Tua could get a chance with the skill position players in Atlanta, and I think, is Tommy Rees the new offensive coordinator?
1: Yes.
4: That's a lot of upside for his career.
1: Yeah. Any other quarterback battles?
4: Yeah. The last one, I don't know if this is a quarterback battle. It's more of a situation. Fernando Mendoza and Kirk Cousins.
1: No battle.
4: Is it a situation?
1: No. I guess everything's a situation. I think it's Kirk Cousins knows his role. He knows the future is right there. The question is, when does the future start? He can't be shocked if all of a sudden after three games they go, you know what, we're going to put Mendoza in. You might be disappointed, but you can't be surprised. I don't think Mendoza starts. I don't think he should start. I don't care how good he is right now. On that team with that offensive line, I would want to make sure that I send out a veteran who I can watch and see how he makes an offensive line that's been shaky a little bit better with play calling. You do have a couple of skilled position players, but I don't think that's a controversy. It just, this is kind of the heir apparent. And Paulie says the right word, it's timing. Yes, Dylan.
2: Isn't it a testament to how like impatient we've become that the fact that a quarterback got drafted number one overall and they're not going to start away, we're like, that's blasphemy. Like, that's that doesn't happen anymore.
1: No, I've seen it too many times, and I always err to the sit and watch. And I, the biggest reason why I say this is the number of times I've been on the sidelines, and obviously I've watched thousands and thousands of games on TV. When you're on the sidelines, it's really, really, really tough sport. It looks easy when we're watching on TV. You're like, that guy's open. Well, when you're on the field and how fast it moves, and like I'm, those who do it at a high level, God, this is just different. It's different than any other sport that I've ever been around. And so I want you to feel what it's like. Now you could say, well, he's in college. The speed in the NFL compared to college, it would be like the WNBA and college with Caitlin Clark. Maybe even high school, like where you go, man, everybody's a great athlete in the WNBA. Whereas before, I can get my shot wherever I want to. You know, that's a big difference there. I remember when, you know, I'd be on the field in those Super Bowls, and I remember the Brady had a pass. Wes Welker, like I'm on the field because I'm going to hand out the Super Bowl trophy. And it's chaos. It's loud. And it's so fast. And Brady having that wherewithal in the pot, he knows he's going to get plastered. And you hang in, like it's, there's nothing like that position. Nothing. Not nothing close in any other sport than, now you can say a goaltender, but still, It's just unique. And to watch it and watch it at a high level, that's why I would always say, let Fernando Mendoza just watch for a little bit. Let him get a sense of what it's like. Yes, Marvin.
0: Yeah, being on the sidelines for games, watching someone like Darren Sproles, these guys that are built like fire hydrants, where it's like, I can't even believe, and I'm 6 feet, 230 or so, and I'm quote unquote a small guy on the field. I'd be a small guy. The kicker was just as big as I was.
1: Yeah.
0: And these guys are moving. All these guys are in the best possible shape you could possibly be in. And all these guys that are fighting for a spot, they're backup linebackers. Somewhere he's the best player somebody's ever seen in their lives.
1: Yeah.
0: And he's struggling to stay on the field. It is great. Like pro sports, especially the NFL, it's a different animal. The linemen, you're 6'5", 340. You move like that.
1: Yeah. And look, the NBA has larger players. But football, you get to hit. You're expected to hit every single time. And you're allowed to hit every single time. Like Aaron Donald made contact every single play. I hope my grandkids grow up to be golfers or something. Bowlers or who knows. Darts. All right. 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

0: How you doing, Todd?
1: Gargling the water down to get the cheese and the sauce and the pizza. I know you're coming to me here.
0: Yeah. Todd put two slices together. He had a pizza sandwich here. And I said, hey, finish it. Make sure when you go back on the radio that we can understand you because you've been known to slur your words.
1: Can I just say how much I love Pizza Wednesday? I don't know if that was your idea or Dylan's or who should take credit for it, but that's a lovely thing that we're doing now.
0: All right. You're welcome.
1: Courtesy of RecTech.
0: All right. Oh, you know who I saw last night in New York City? Who wants to guess? Paul?
2: Can we get a famous hint?
0: He's famous.
2: For?
0: Music. Yeah, Dylan?
3: Kodak Black.
0: Kodak Black. No. Paul?
2: That was my guess. I'm going to go John Fogerty.
0: John Fogerty. No. Marvin?
4: Elvis Costello.
0: No. Todd, you got one?
1: Yeah, you saw the Boogie with a Hoodie guy. Boogie with a Hoodie. That's what I'm going with as my guess.
0: Okay, I don't know who that is.
3: A Boogie with a Hoodie.
1: It's not.
3: Yes.
1: I've got Lil Jeezy.
3: Young Jeezy?
1: Young. Is there not a Lil Jeezy?
3: There could be a Lil Jeezy.
2: You're old Cheesy.
0: Yeah. And it's not Youngblood. Yes, Dylan.
3: Fred Durst.
0: No. And that brings the game to a conclusion. Yes. Darius Rucker.
1: Oh.
3: I was right in front of us.
0: Yes. So Darius calls me a couple of days ago and he said, hey, can you come in to New York City? And I said, I don't want to go in on a game night. And he goes, no. His daughter is an aspiring singer. We go into the East Village, deep into the East Village. And she performed last night. And she sounds great. She, like, there's a Kacey Musgrave. There is a Natalie Merchant kind of feel to her voice.
2: I'm a big fan.
0: Sounds great. And Darius, that's the first time she ever performed. Darius was there. I was the oldest guy in the room by, I'm going to guess, 30 years, maybe 25 years. Aside from Darius, I'm probably the oldest guy by 45 years in there. They probably looked at me like, maybe he's a record executive. But yeah, Danny Rucker. And she sounded great. Yes, Todd.
1: Did Darius jump in and say, let her sing? I don't know if he had felt an urge to do that. I felt an urge to do that just now.
0: And he's going to be local again coming up in July. And he said, Fritzy's not getting on stage and singing.
1: Rehaul notes, songs.
0: But I will say, Darius does think you can sing. And I said, you know, you're just feeding the beast here.
1: Because, he was just being nice.
0: Yes, maybe so. But he did say, you know, he can sing. I go, well, not that night. And he was hoping you were only going to sing one song that night.
1: My hands in my pockets.
0: Yeah. Hold my hand in my pocket. Yes, Dylan.
3: If Todd just kept singing, like, what was the plan to remove him from? Like, would they forcibly remove him?
0: I would have. I would have forcibly. I would have tackled him and said, get off stage.
1: One more, everybody. Man, no.
3: Sing it if you know it.
1: I wouldn't if I were you.
0: Nope. Okay, it's the World Cup draft. By the way, I did notice that I was reading an article, New York Magazine, while I was going into New York last night. And they had all the different bars where you can go watch your country. So each country, or most countries, have a bar in New York City if you would like to go and watch. I guess we'll just go Todd, Dylan, Marv, Paulie, then me, and then I'll get the next pick, and we'll do the snake draft. Todd, you have the number one pick in the World Cup draft.
1: I am going to be going with France, and I'm hoping that's going to somehow jinx Wemby and the Spurs, and the Knicks will get closer to the chance.
0: Dylan.
3: I'm going to go with
0: Why do we have to say I'm going to go with? How about
3: you? Okay, just Netherlands.
0: All right.
3: Netherlands.
0: And it's Netherlands, not the Netherlands.
3: Nederland.
0: Yes, okay. Marvin.
4: The homeland, Germany.
0: Germany. Okay. Paulie?
2: Spain.
0: Yeah. Big shocker. I'm going to England. You know, I'm going to England. And I'm going to go England, Portugal. Paul?
2: Yikes.
0: Messi is still
3: in. Dan, I'm going to have to flag you on that one. That's Portugal is part of that first bracket. You only get one from that first.
0: Oh.
3: Sorry.
0: You didn't tell me. Okay. So you have different tiers.
3: Yeah, there's first tier, second tier, and then the long shots. So we get one from each.
0: Oh, if that's the case, then I'm going USA. USA! Okay. Paulie?
2: I'm going Switzerland, Dan.
0: Okay. Marvin?
4: Croatia.
0: Okay. Dylan?
3: Obviously Morocco.
0: Morocco is stacked. Todd?
1: I'm going to open the door and let in Ecuador.
0: Ecuadorian. Okay. Now the long shot. So you're at plus 12,000 and above. Todd, go ahead. You have the first pick in the third tier.
1: I'm going to walk like an Egyptian. I'm going Egypt.
0: Dylan?
3: Bosnia, Dan. We're eating Borek today.
0: All right. Yes. Marvin?
4: The Czech Republic.
0: Oh, that was my pick. Paul?
2: Historically, I would go Ivory Coast, but I'm going with Sweden.
0: You went chalk the whole time.
2: Oh, yeah. Trying to win.
0: No, we're trying to take shots here. We're having content. You're not trying to win this thing.
2: Ah.
0: I probably have somebody that is a distant relative. I'm going Scotland. Yes, I'm going Scotland. Yes, Dylan.
3: It's funny just seeing these different countries take over random parts of the U.S. Like, you know, Algeria is in Kansas.
0: And they're of course they are.
3: Anthony showed me a video and they're just like, it's basically there's pickup soccer games in like these strip malls, plazas.
0: I like it. Yes, Paul?
2: There's this German soccer fan and his name is Frank and he's going around the country trying traditional American things. He was at the Waffle House at 2 a.m. saying it's the greatest thing he's ever seen. It's really been a fun Twitter follow.
0: Mm. So he's just doing things that we take for granted.
2: Right. He was at Chili's last night and he ordered all appetizers. And it was glorious.
0: Do we do that, though, when we go to other countries? Like, there's so much more to offer here for fans and tourists. Like, there's no Waffle House in Germany. There's a Hofbräu House.
2: That's their tourist attraction.
0: Yeah. Yeah, but we got a lot of tourist attractions.
2: A lot of fast food.
0: Yes. Yes. We're famous for that. Yeah, Dale.
3: Yeah, why go to the Louvre when you can go to a Bojangles here in the exactly. U.S. of A.?
2: The Louvre of the South.
3: The Louvre of the South.
0: Yeah. What is our Louvre? Do we have a Louvre here?
3: Probably the Met.
0: Well, the Met's legitimate.
3: For me, it would be the Museum of Natural History as a dinosaur guy.
0: Never ceases to amaze. I went to the Frick Museum a couple of weekends ago with my wife.
2: It's freaking great.
0: Yeah, absolutely. Freaking great.
3: How are you on the Guggenheim?
0: Guggenheim, I love it. Yeah. I got great appreciation for it. I just walk around. I went to Yale, their art gallery or art museum.
3: The Peabody, right?
0: Yeah.
3: Yeah.
0: But, you know, you get to see a Rothko or a Vermeer or, you know, just fun stuff. And I did it again. I'm in the Frick. And I said to my wife, and she said, I turned to her and she goes, no, don't do it. I said, the thing is crooked. She said, do not do it. Now, I got ready to move a Vermeer.
1: No.
0: I wasn't going to touch the painting.
1: Oh, I thought you were going to try to move it.
0: No, I was going to touch it. No, the frame.
1: Yeah, but you can't do that either.
0: I know you can't, Todd.
1: What are you thinking?
0: How many things you can't do, but you do?
1: Well, yeah, I've been in museums where they say no pictures, and I'm like, I'm just going to take one or two quick ones before the security guy comes.
0: Oh, I got busted in Italy at the David. They go, no pictures. I'm going, you got to be kidding me. And I got ready to take a picture, and this guy came up, and he said, in kind of broken English, what you not understand about no picture? And I go, okay, my bad. So I have a picture of one of David's feet. And of course, his feet, everything that, you know, the sculpture, everything is large. You know, like hands are oversized, feet are oversized. So you have this foot that I've taken a picture of. Yes, Dylan.
3: The package is a little undersized.
0: It is. But I think that they did that on purpose. I was reading something about art and showing genitalia.
3: That's a book?
2: It's a classic book. Maybe David just got out of the Aegean Sea. It was a little cold that day. That'd be my guess.
0: But they did talk about, they're I'm less I say on this, better, probably. I don't know if I can talk my way out of it. Yes, hon?
1: But it calls attention to the abs and all the, you know, all the muscles, and maybe, I don't know if that's part of it.
0: Oh, yeah, David's, he's ripped. Oh,
1: it's not fat. Supposed to be a sexual statue.
0: Well, I don't know. They're, you know, like, these are gods. They're heroes. They're,
1: could have had him in a pair of boxers or briefs or something like that, I guess.
0: I don't know why, you know.
2: Boxers?
0: I don't think they had boxers back then.
1: Were they walking around naked and fighting nude? Were there no clothes at all? Why? Didn't he have a leaf or something to cover it up? I don't know.
0: Well, they had armor.
3: A loincloth.
0: Yeah, they weren't walking around naked.
1: Yeah, but there's no reason. Why is that statue? Why does that even exist? Why is he, like, posing there naked?
0: Well, there's some of the most famous paintings, and you'll see where there's naked little children, you know, just sitting. And I go, why? What are we doing? But you have this, oh, my God, that's a Caravaggio. And you're going, why are these little kids naked?
3: Seems like an unnecessary
0: detail
3: to include.
0: I don't think we need to. You know, how about a dog or a cat or something?
1: Get a diaper, underoos, something. I don't.
0: Yes. We are ugly Americans, aren't we?
2: I think we're very knowledgeable.
3: It is funny to see an old painting and just immediately be like, what's with all the naked kids?
0: I know. Yes, Paul.
2: And you know, in Florence, if you're looking for the David statue, there's the fake David statue that's outside in the piazza that a lot of the tourists take a picture of and leave town. You got to go like 10 blocks up to the official one.
0: Yeah.
2: That's, you have to pay to get in.
0: Uffizi Gallery. And then you go in, and as soon as you walk in, there's Dave.
3: Dave.
2: Yeah. He's out there.
0: Yeah, he's hanging out.
2: He's not excited to see you.
0: He is not.
2: We're excited to see him.
0: He wasn't excited to see my wife either.
2: No.
0: Yeah. Hey, Dave. What's up?
1: Hey, Dave.
0: Are we on the air? Yeah. Yes, Todd.
1: I know they didn't have it back then, but wouldn't you call, one of us would call children's services. If you're walking around there and just parents are walking around with naked kids around town, I would probably have to make a phone call and say,
0: okay, Todd, this is the first time you've ever even acknowledged, you didn't even know anything about this.
1: About naked statues?
0: About little children.
1: I've been in Italy and different parts of the world. I was in the Netherlands not long. We went to a museum and they have these little cherub kids with, like, you know, wings and like,
0: it's cherub.
1: Little cherub kids, and they got angel wings, and they're nude.
0: Yes, Paul. Yes.
2: Todd tries, like, fast food in different countries.
1: I did have Pizza Hut and McDonald's in Jerusalem and Tel Aviv.
0: Yes.
3: Mazel.
2: Quick update on David. It's the real David is in the Galleria dell'Accademia in Florence, not in the Uffizi.
0: Oh.
2: Yeah, Uffizi is a lot of other stuff.
0: Oh, okay. Me.
2: That's okay. We cleaned it up.
0: I did go see him.
2: Yeah.
0: And I went to the Uffizi. And by the way, if you go to France, go to Paris, the Louvre is great. The D'Orsay is very sneaky great, too. Very sneaky.
2: That's what they say about it.
0: D'Orsay.
2: The dopes.
0: Yes, Dylan.
3: Did Michelangelo make both?
0: Mick, it's Michelangelo.
3: More of a Mike. Or did Mike make both Daves? Or was the decoy one made by someone else? Like, there's...
0: I don't know. Mm. And if you go to Naples... The Veil of Christ, if you can get in to see that, I think it's the Veil of Christ. It is a miracle. I don't know the artist, but it's a miracle. It is, like, you're going to look at that and you'll go, they carved that. Yeah, Paulie.
2: The fake David in, it's called Piazza del Signoria, is in Florence. And the fake David is there. It's identical size and everything. Right down to the you-know-what. Uh-huh. And it replaced it in 1873. Mm-hmm. So the other real one's down the street.
0: Yes, Todd.
1: Is it true Uffizi stinks sometimes when you get over there? I couldn't help myself. They should have T-shirts outside. I went to the Uffizi. Wasn't so good. Uffizi stinks.
0: Nobody enjoys their own sense of humor like you do.
1: Uffizi stinks. I think that's funny.
0: Yeah, it's awesome. Yeah. Yes, Paul.
2: I wish the World Cup were every 2 or 3 years because this segment is gold.
0: Yeah. Yes, Dylan.
3: don't sound too excited. I was going to say, if you want to see some crazy sculpting and just stuff done by hand, the Alhambra in Spain, which is like the old Moorish castle, the intricacy of like the ceilings and everything and stuff that was just done with like a little chisel is wild.
0: Okay, thank you.
3: I thought we're giving international recs now. All right, Bosnia.
0: Yeah, that's your pick?
3: Bosnia.
0: Yes, Marvin.
4: There's some really good art in the South Bronx, too.
0: Oh, yeah?
4: Right on the subways.
0: Yeah, graffiti.
3: That's true.
4: That's the only thing I know. I wasn't cultured like these guys.
0: That's art. Yes, Tom.
1: It's actually the graffiti. It's not graffiti. You got to give it the proper respect. Like the graffiti, the graffiti.
0: How about we take a break?
1: That's a good time for that.
0: All right.
3: Feet.
0: Stinks.
1: The feetsy stinks in there.
3: The graffiti stinks. Feetsy
1: stinks.
0: You really? If only we thought you were that funny.
1: It's a funny line. Anyway.
0: I think that's the pizza.
1: Might be.
0: Talking.
1: I think Dylan spiked.
0: How about we take a break here? Sandwich. How about we take a break? 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

0: Last call for phone calls, what we learn, what's in store tomorrow. All of that coming up. Roger Bennett, man in Blazers, will join us on the program tomorrow to get us ready for the World Cup and give us an honest assessment of the United States' chances of maybe getting into the round of 16. How about that? Would be good?
1: Good. It would be good. That's a good word for it. It would not be special.
0: I wonder what would be special. The round of 8 is special?
1: If you look at the last dozen years, you know, advancing is fantastic, but I think Final Four would be memorable and special.
0: Okay. Yes, Dylan?
2: Yeah, I mean, they're 60-1 to win it all. Which is sort of, I mean, not outside the realm of possibility, but it's a long shot.
0: Yeah, I just want to temper our expectations for that. And we'll have Roger on. Vincent Goodwill from the Mothership will recap game 4 at the Garden. All right, let's see. Aiden in Utah is back. We'll do this day in sports history, but last call for phone calls. Hi, Aiden.
3: Yeah, and I have no idea how to tie what I was going to talk to about into what just happened that last segment. Did Todd have a pizza sandwich at 10 a.m.?
0: He did not. 11 a.m. He had two pieces of pizza.
3: Well, I guess that's better. Anyways, you touched on it end of the first hour, I believe. Win or lose, the city of New York will burn. And I am scared for the tourists that are coming for the World Cup of what they're going to experience when the Knicks either win or lose. I mean, Dan, I'll see the smoke from here.
0: Yeah, I do worry about it, Aiden. I was honest when I said that. I was in this city yesterday, last night, and you can just feel it. And having lost that game and the game coming up tonight, and it's just a different feel. It's something I've never, ever felt before in New York. And I've been going to New York, having lived in New York since the early 80s. But it feels different. Yes, Marvin.
4: This is awful because I feel like the Knicks fans have just undone all of the goodwill that the Knicks players have done in the past month, because they're a likable team. There's nobody on that team. Oh, I can't stand that guy. Bunch of hardworking guys, lunch pail guys, if you will, in the Knicks fans. See, that's why nobody wants the Knicks to win, because of them.
0: Yeah, I've said that this Knicks team is likable. It's some of the Knicks fans that I have a hard time with. Yes, Dylan.
2: Yeah, one that's stands out to me is 2011, when it was the Bruins and the Canucks, and the Canucks lost in 7 games, and they went nuts in Vancouver. And I was like, well, at least it's not just us.
0: I was there for that.
2: You were?
0: Yes, I was there for that with NBC Sports.
2: How was that?
0: Scary.
2: Yeah.
0: It truly, truly was. And I remember coming out, who were the analysts back then? Mike Milbury. Mike says, we get done with our broadcast. And he said, follow me and stay with me. Now, I don't know what's happening outside. I get outside and I realize I'm staying right next to Milbury. And if there's a problem, Milbury is going to take care of whatever needs to be taken care of. I remember just trying to get in a car and get to the airport. And this, you know, that scene in Argo. Like, that's my Argo. I'm like, holy, like, this is wild what's going on. And I just remember following Mike Milbury out, and all of a sudden you could see in the rearview mirror smoke, fire. And I went, what just happened? But you're right, Dylan. That's a good call.
2: Kind of ironic, too, that Mike Milbury was a Boston Bruin when he played.
0: Yeah.
2: So he's like...
0: Yeah, if they were going to come after somebody, you know. But Mike wasn't afraid. He did go up in the stands and beat up somebody with their with their shoe.
2: I love hockey.
0: This day in sports history,
1: Paul. 1921, Babe Ruth became baseball's all-time home run leader with 120 homers. Not that challenging for the Babe. Eh? Break that record. 83, your guy Johnny Bench announced plans to retire after 16 great, great years. Wayne Gretzky in 1989 won the MVP for the 9th time. And Babe Ruth's contract, the actual hard copy of his contract, was sold for $996,000 at auction.
0: 1975, the Yankees hosted Army Day. During a pregame 21-gun salute, an artillery detachment from Brooklyn's Fort Hamilton, panels of the center field fence are blown out. Another part of the fence catches fire.
1: The good old days. They won't do that anymore at those promotions.
0: Todd, what'd you learn today?
5: Charles Barkley says the Knicks early in tonight's game need to knock the hell out of Wemby, and they should have done it in Game 3 to retaliate for Jalen.
0: Dylan, what did you learn?
2: 3 times 3 is 9.
0: Marvin?
4: Barkley wants to get fired.
0: Paul?
1: David wasn't excited.
0: Trouble sleeping? 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
3: Happy Wednesday. I'm KOB4 meteorologist Amanda Galushka with your Wednesday afternoon forecast. A day of full sunshine is in store for us here in the Duke City, with temperatures warming up very, very quickly into the mid and upper 90s. We'll see westerly winds, meaning it's going to be very dry out there today. We'll have clear skies continuing for our evening and overnight hours, as well as our temperatures will fall into the lower 60s by Thursday morning. Remember to stay heat safety aware through your day today.
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6: 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I hadn't thought about the danger of an unlocked gun in my own home, too.
7: Mia, where are your napkins? Ooh, not that drawer. 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

0: Are you ready to Wang Chung tonight or what?
1: Yeah.
0: All right.
2: I think Sam said Wang Chung earlier just so he could play this.
3: I did. I said, everybody Wang Chung tonight. That's all she wrote.
0: Man, that's foreshadowing, dude. Way to finagle that one, Sammy boy. Sam, you could have just played it. He is the man behind the buttons, the sound architect and host of Midweek Major. If you missed it, catch the replay on the podcast. There's no real replay. It's just a podcast anytime you want. Or you could watch the show, watch what you hear at Covino and Rich FSR on YouTube. At Covino and Rich FSR, we're streaming live. People are chatting and chopping it up. Paul Dimitrik joined the chat.
2: Ooh.
0: NW. Tony Medina's here. Colin in Canada.
2: Tony?
0: Coleman Domingo Johnson, 1968. Is calling you out, Rich.
2: What did he say?
0: I'm not going to tell you. That's what he said. I don't want to fire you down. I know you're in a good mood.
2: I want to hear the trash.
0: No. It's all
2: what
0: good.
2: Is he saying?
0: Is Mayadi one is here? A lot of people chiming in. What's up, Pete Tolner?
2: What are people saying about me?
0: Join the fun and join the live chat. You can see what they're saying about Rich at Covino and Rich FSR on YouTube. At Covino and Rich FSR on YouTube.
2: Yeah, well, your mother.
0: Any other thoughts about the game tonight? Final Jerry Springer sort of thoughts? Let us know. But again, we're Covino and Rich, and
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0: I don't want to give away Monsi's thunder, but there was a pretty sweet...
2: Monsi has thunder?
0: She has thunder.
2: Oh.
0: There was a pretty sweet walk-off, let's just say, in the Padres game. You'll hear about it later.
2: Oh, no, steal her update headline.
0: Oh, by the way, Monsi
2: Fernando
0: Bolaños.
2: Tatis Jr.
0: Oh, no, see, you did it.
2: Look at that.
0: Rich just stole your headline.
2: What's up,
0: Monsi?
2: It's okay.
0: Monsi, I have a question for you, actually. I don't know if you often talk about
5: not even my headline, but your setup.
0: Do you talk about your Costa Rican heritage ever?
5: Of course I do.
0: Do you have relatives that come here and visit you once in a while?
5: All the time.
0: What is their big thrill of please take me somewhere in America?
2: We were saying how the World Cup visitors are fascinated by Taco Bell and Walmart.
0: One of our listeners are Popeyes. They love Popeyes. Is there something that you find interesting?
5: That's funny that you say that because not like that, Disneyland, the obvious places, but food-wise, the first time that Costa Rican family visits during Thanksgiving, the turkey, to them is what are you talking about? So, the turkey leg.
0: Yeah.
5: So if I can get them a turkey leg every time they come, that's it.
0: So when they go to Disneyland, do they want the big turkey leg?
5: They want a big turkey leg. Exactly. I should take them to the fair so you can get a turkey leg.
6: Take them to a Renaissance fair then.
5: Yeah, absolutely. That's what they have always fixated on.
0: That's
5: funny. There's Taco Bell and stuff like that in Costa Rica. It would be Disney. It would be, things like that.
0: Funny.
2: There's a lot of there's a lot of European people, Monsi, that discovered Waffle House. And there's a lot of trending on social media right now. This place is amazing.
5: It's just all the food here. I mean, we That's just funny. Have a lot of types of food, right?
2: Nice. Hey, but Monsi, what do you think tonight, by the way? Knicks up 3-1, or you think the Spurs are going to crush some dreams tonight?
5: No, I think Knicks win today.
0: Okay.
5: I think Knicks win. I've said Knicks in six, so this is just going according to plan. Not in the exact order I thought, but going according to plan.
2: Well, tonight is day two. I hate to say it as a New Yorker, but I said the other day, the collapse began.
0: The collapse
2: and
0: begins
2: continues,
0: according to Rich.
2: Continues tonight. Wemby with another big one. We'll see you guys tomorrow. Enjoy game four, and we'll see you then. Until then, arrivederci, baby.
0: See you in the promised land.
2: Have a great night, everybody. Let's go Knicks.
0: All right.
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5: The NBA Finals continues with Game 4 from Madison Square Garden as the Spurs try to even the series against the Knicks. 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

0: way in New York City. But no, he is not at the Knicks game. He's at the Mets game with his fam and friends. Enjoying 40 years in the business. So shout out to Rob.
1: 40 years. How many you got in?
0: 21.
1: I have 29.
0: 29, yeah. 40. But that's the good thing about what we do, like you now being on this side. You had a date for football. There was an expiration date at some point.
1: Yeah.
0: This side of it, you can 30 years.
1: I can keep going, yeah.
0: Yeah.
1: That's I love it. I mean, look, it's fun. That's why I've been doing it for so long. People think I just jumped on the mic one time and then I started in live TV.
0: I used to see you all the time.
1: So it's you know, I'm seasoned. People are like, man, you really? No. I pride myself on being in the know of all sports because I like to work year round. A lot of football guys have an off season. They have an off season, right? No. I'm going right into NBA All Star. I'm going right into baseball starting up, spring training. I'm going right into the playoffs. Going right into the NBA Finals. We'll talk the draft and a little. All of that. I love sports, man, and I wanted to be retired from football and have a voice across sports. You know, that's fun to me because I am a fan.
0: Yeah, that's the key part too, man. I think, and I talked about this, the reason why, like, I picked the Knicks first from a basketball, like what I think. But then also I said it's just great for hoops. When New York is starting, they haven't been great. They pop up every now and again.
1: Amazing.
0: They're okay for a couple years. So it's been great just to see the atmosphere, to see the vibe, to feel New York. And except for the couple we talked about, those idiots out there beating people up. That's just crazy. But so for me as a fan of hoop, when Madison Square Garden is rocking, it feels different. And every sport has that thing. You know, in college basketball, if Duke is great, North Carolina great, you feel that. When the Lakers are right and the Knicks.
1: When San Diego State is popping.
0: When San Diego. Yeah. Look, I can't say it in Eastern Michigan. All right, real quick, let's get to this tie rack play of the day.
2: Montgomery hits a fly ball pretty well. Deep left. And it is gone! He's won it! No chance!
0: That sounded like that was game seven of the World Series.
1: I'm like, what, is it over?
0: Did I miss something? I'm watching these teams play right now. That felt like the World Series right there.
1: That's awesome, though.
0: White Sox Radio Network on the call there. 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
11: Happy Wednesday. I'm KOB 4 meteorologist Amanda Galushka with your Wednesday afternoon forecast. A day of full sunshine is in store for us here in the Duke City with temperatures warming up very, very quickly into the mid and upper 90s. We'll see westerly winds, meaning it's going to be very dry out there today. We'll have clear skies continuing for our evening and overnight hours, as well as our temperatures will fall into the lower 60s by Thursday morning. Remember to stay heat safety aware through your day today.
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15: Game 4 of the NBA Finals tips off from Madison Square Garden at 8:30 p.m. Eastern time as the Knicks will be hosting the Spurs, and New York leads the series 2-1. An average of 23.8 million viewers watch Game 3 of the Finals on Monday night, the most for a Game 3 of the NBA Finals since 1998. In Major League Baseball, it was a good day for Bryce Eldridge and the Giants.
16: Bases loaded, nobody out. The pitch. Swinging. There's a high drive down the right field line, deep into the corner. It's a grand slam! I can't believe it! The 21-year-old Eldridge has